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Hello, bonjour, eswell, guten tag, and fiskerma. 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My name is Tyree Kirk, and today I want to do a collection of songs

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1: The whole egg, the whole egg, the whole egg goes into Best Foods Real Mayonnaise.
0: The first song of the night is going to be Marshall Mango by the Prince de Port-au-Prince, made in Haiti in 1971. The title translates to Mango Merchant. The national food of Haiti is soupe jumeau, made of beef, squash, and vegetables. It's generally eaten on New Year's Day to commemorate Haiti's independence from France in 1804.

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1: Next song is going to be The Little Village Girl Sells Watermelons by Teresa Teng, made in Taiwan in 1968. She was a legendary singer, actor, and philanthropist, and was widely regarded as one of the most influential Asian musicians of the 20th century. Her influence was so profound it led to the common phrase, "Wherever there are Chinese-speaking people, there is music of Teresa Teng." She was born in Baozong, Taiwan in 1953, and died in Chiang Mai, Thailand in 1995.

0: Tonight, grave sir, both my poor house and I do equally desire your company. Not that we think us worthy such a guest, but that your worth will dignify our feast. With those that come, whose grace may make that seem something which else could hope for no esteem, it is the fair acceptance, sir, creates the entertainment perfect, not the cates. Yet shall you have, to rectify your palate, an olive, capers, or some better salad, ushering the mutton, the short-legged hen, if we can get her, full of eggs, and then lemons and wine for sauce, to these a penny. It is not to be despaired of for our money, and the fowl now be scarce, yet there are clerks. The sky not falling, think we may have larks. I'll tell you of more, and lie, so you will come, of partridge, pheasant, woodcock, of which some may yet be there, and gobwit, if we can, gnat, rail, and ruff too. Howsoever, my man, shall read a piece of Virgil, Tacitus, Livy, or some better book to us, of which we'll speak our minds amidst our meat, and I'll profess no verse to repeat. To this, if aught appear which I know not of, that will the pastry, not my paper, show of. Digestive cheese and fruit there sure will be, but that which most doth take my muse and me is a pure cup of rich canary wine, which is the mermaid's now, but shall be mine. Of which had Horace or Anacreon tasted their lives, as so their lines till now had lasted. Tobacco, nectar, or the thespian spring are all but Luther's beer, to this I sing. Of this we will sup freely, but moderately, and we will have no pulley or parrot by, nor shall our cups make any guilty men, but at our parting we will be as when we innocently met. No simple word that shall be uttered at our mirthful board shall make us sad next morning, or affright the liberty that we'll enjoy tonight. Inviting a Friend to Supper by Ben Jonson, England, 1572 to 1637.
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0: The next song of the night is going to be Hot Pie and Tomato Sauce by John Malin, made in Australia in 1967. Malin was a celebrated character actor, radio personality, and comedian. He was born in Mossman, New South Wales, in 1934, and died in Neutral Bay, New South Wales, in 1989. It's estimated that Australians eat about 270 million hot pies a year.
3: Hot pie and tomato sauce, the same again for the second course. From Perth to Sydney, they all endorse that hot pie and tomato sauce. They say the cooking in Australia is pretty much of a failure. But there's one thing they consume with zest, it's the dish the Australians like the best.

The Prime Minister went to London town with other Prime Ministers to dinner sat down. They gave him turtle soup, champagne and such. He said, it's not bad stuff, but I don't like it as much.

Lime sauce. Billy Jones today is 103. We congratulate him on his anniversary. He's had three kids since he was 95, and you probably wonder what keeps him alive. Well, it's hot pie and tomato sauce.

Over at Randwick the other day, 100-1 outside, I led all the way. When they held an inquiry to consider the objections, they found that his trainer had given him injections of hot and tomato sauce. Same again for the second course. From

0: Shoot the bottle to me, love.
1: The next song is going to be Gimme Crab and Callaloo by Sir Lancelot, made in Trinidad and Tobago in 1940. He was a pioneering calypso singer and actor who played a tremendous role in popularizing calypso music outside of the Caribbean during the 1940s. Harry Belafonte cited him as an inspiration and major influence. Sir Lancelot was born in Kumamoto, Trinidad in 1902 and died in Anaheim, California in 2001. Crab Callaloo is a rich soup made from okra, coconut milk, dasheen leaves, and spices.

0: Thank you, pretty cow that made pleasant milk to soak my bread, every day and every night, warm and fresh and sweet and white. Do not chew the hemlock rank, growing on the weedy bank, but the yellow cowslips eat, they will make it very sweet. Where the purple violet grows, where the bubbling water flows, where the grass is fresh and fine, pretty cow, go there and dine. The Cow by Anne Taylor. England, 1782 to 1866.
1: Four delicious chocolate treats out of one package.
2: 1, 2, 3, 4 in one. Walter Baker's 4 in 1.
0: The next song is going to be A Cup of Coffee, a Sandwich, and You by Vera Gilaroff and Herbert Berliner, made in Canada in 1926. Gilaroff was responsible for the first jazz record by a Canadian woman. She was born in London, England in 1902 and died in Montreal in 1976. Berliner pioneered recording technology as well as founding Canada's first independent record company, the Compo Company. He was the son of the man who invented the gramophone record, Emile Berliner. He was born in the USA in 1882, but spent most of his life in Quebec, where he died in 1966.

lots of hugging and kissing, and you.

Next song is going to be Banana by Cecil Knott and his Joy Bell Orchestra, and sang by Arthur Nibbs, made in Jamaica in 1951. Nibbs was a singer, maracas player, and bandleader active in the 50s and 60s in the Jamaican calypso and mento scenes. He attended Juilliard and played a classical concert at Carnegie Hall. He was born in 1929 in Runaway Bay and died in 1975.

Between 1876 and 1984, the United States hosted over 24 World's Fairs. These were grand, months-long, international conventions that aimed to demonstrate industrial, cultural, and artistic achievements. They also served as the debut site for many iconic foods. During the 1893 Chicago World's, socialite Bertha Palmer asked the pastry chef at the Palmer Hotel, Joseph Sell, for a new portable dessert for the lunch boxes at the Women's Pavilion. He then created the brownie, topped with apricot glaze and walnuts. Nashville dentist William Morrison and confectioner John C. Wharton created a machine that spun heated sugar through a screen. This was then called Fairy Floss, and later Cotton Candy. It debuted at the 1904 Fair in St. Louis. Prior to the 1904 Fair, vendors sold ice cream in glass cups. This was impractical for servicing the millions of people who attended the fair and its ice cream booths. 16-year-old Syrian immigrant Ernst Tomley was selling flat pastries from home called Zelabias. When his neighboring vendors ran out of ice cream bowls, he started rolling them up into cones for use as an edible container. After the fair, he began to manufacture and produce them en masse. Later, this became the ice cream cone.

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7: The next song is going to be Le Temps des Cerises by personal favorite Charles Trenet, made in France in 1941. That translates to The Time of Cherries. Trenet was a legendary composer, singer, performer, and writer, creating over 1,000 songs in his lifetime. He was known as Le Fou Chantant, or the Singing Madman, due to his theatrical and energetic music. He was born in Narbonne, Occitania, in 1913, and died in Créteil, Île-de-France, in 2001.

The next song is going to be Chocolate by Tim Maia, made in Brazil in 1972. Maia was a celebrated musician, songwriter, and producer, widely referred to as the godfather of Brazilian soul and funk. He was born in 1942 in Rio de Janeiro and died in 1998 in Niterói.

0: Gently blow and stir the fire. 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That I hunger may remove. Mutton is the meat I love. 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

The next song is going to be Ananas by Don Pollen, made in Germany in 1969. The title translates to pineapples. While Germany doesn't have an official national dish, Sauerbraten is largely considered the closest. It's slow-cooked pot roast marinated for several days in a mixture of vinegar, wine, and spices for a tangy and tender end product.

The next song is going to be Pumpkin Eater by Terry Jacks, made in Canada in 1973. Jacks is a singer-songwriter, guitarist, and environmental activist focused on pulp mill emissions in the Howe Sound. He was born in 1944 in Winnipeg and currently lives on the Sunshine Coast.

0: I have for friends when hunger strikes, Saif like piles of books stacked. They resemble honeycombs, with holes and white, when closely seen. Swimming in almond oil, disgorged after they had their fill of it, with glistening bubbles back and forth, rose water sways. Rolled and aligned like purest of arrows, their sight the smitten heart rejoice. More delicious than they are is seeing them plundered, for man's joy lies in what is most hankered. Kushajim, 10th century, Baghdad, translated by Nawal Nasrallah. The next song is going to be Swinging in the Candy Store by Three Sharps and a Flat, made in the USA in 1939. Ye Olde Pepper Company in Salem, Massachusetts is recognized as the USA's oldest candy store, originating in 1806. Ganong Brothers Limited, established in 1873 in St. Stephens, New Brunswick, is considered to be Canada's oldest.
1: Say, man, what do you know?
2: What do I know?
1: Yes, what do you know?

The next song is going to be Ringo no Uta by Nobuo Kirishima and Michiko Namaki, made in Japan in 1946. The title translates to Apple Song. Kirishima was a popular singer who primarily worked on movie soundtracks, such as Soyokaze, of which Ringo no Uta was written for. He was born in 1914 and died in 1984. Namiki was a prominent actress and singer who gained fame after the Second World War. She was born in 1921 and died in 2001.

Once upon a time, the monkey was hungry. He wanted to make some porridge, but he did not have any money to buy meal to make it. So he went to the house of the hen to borrow some meal, and the hen gave it to him. "Come to my house tomorrow at 1 o'clock," he said to the hen. "I'll pay back the meal then." Then the monkey went to the house of the fox and said, "Oh, friend fox, please lend me some meal. Come to my house tomorrow at 2 o'clock, and I'll pay you then." The fox gave him some meal. Then the monkey went to the house of the dog and said, "Oh, friend dog, please lend me some meal. Come to my house tomorrow at 3 o'clock, and I'll pay you back then." The dog gave him some meal. Then the monkey went to the house of the tiger and said, "Oh, friend tiger, please lend me some meal. Come to my house tomorrow at 4 o'clock, and I'll pay you back then." The tiger gave the monkey some meal. The monkey went home and made a great pot of porridge. He feasted and feasted until he couldn't eat anymore, but there was still plenty of porridge left in the pot. Then the monkey made his bed and took care to fix it up high from the floor. The next day at midnight, he ate some more of the porridge. Then he bound a cloth around his head and went to bed pretending that he was sick. At 1 o'clock the next day, the hen came and knocked at the door. The monkey, in a low, weak voice, asked her to enter. He told her how very sick he was, and the hen was very sorry for him. At 2 o'clock, the fox came in and knocked at the door. The hen was frightened almost to death. "Never mind," said the monkey. "You can hide here, under my bed." The hen hid under the monkey's bed, and the monkey, in a weak, low voice, invited the fox to enter. The monkey told the fox how very ill he was, and the fox was very sorry for him. At 3 o'clock, the dog came and knocked at the door. The fox was frightened almost to death. "Never mind," said the monkey. "Hide here under my bed, and everything will be all right." The fox hid under the monkey's bed, and the monkey, in a low, weak voice, invited the dog to enter. The monkey told the dog how very sick he was, and the dog was very sorry for him. At 4, the tiger came and knocked at the door. The dog was frightened almost to death. "Never mind," said the monkey. "Hide here under my bed, and everything will be all right." The dog hid under the monkey's bed. Then the monkey invited the tiger to enter. He told the tiger how very sick he was, but the tiger was not at all sorry for him. He sprang at the bed, demanding in a loud, fierce voice that the monkey pay back the meal at once, as he had promised to do. The monkey escaped to the treetops, but the bed broke down under the tiger's weight. In the confusion, everyone ran out of the house, and the tiger is still trying to catch them. How the Monkey Got Food When He Was Hungry, a Brazilian Folktale.

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0: Look good? Want some? It's the new Pillsbury Deluxe Chocolate Fudge Cake.
1: The next song is going to be Pumpkin, Banana, Peas, and Corn by Frankie Tuvalu Young and the Rams, made in the Bahamas in 1973. The national dish of the Bahamas is conch, a large marine mollusk. It can be prepared in many different ways, like conch salad, cracked conch, or conch fritters.

0: The last song of the night is going to be Steak and Potatoes by Willie Bryant and his orchestra, made in the USA in 1935. Bryant was a jazz bandleader, vocalist, and disc jockey, known as the Mayor of Harlem. He was born in 1908 in Chicago, but spent most of his life in New York. He died in 1964 in Los Angeles. If you'd ever like to see more from this show, you can find me on Instagram at ephram.co. Thank you so very much for listening tonight, and until next time.
1: Bon appétit!

Just think of it, you've got to give up red beans, rice, pork chops, fried chicken, and hot corn made with the butter oozing out. 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Yeah!

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0: to CITR Radio 101.9 FM, broadcasting from unceded Musqueam territory in Vancouver. I'm Ben Lai, and this is a special extra compact edition of Live from Thunderbird Radio Hell. Normally, this show is on Thursday nights at 9 p.m. However, yesterday CITR had some very special programming for Access Day 2026 during that time. Plus, actually, I was out of town in Edmonton, so this is why you're hearing my voice and this show on a Friday. But it's going to be a short one. I'll tell you what's happening. For the last 4 weeks, I have been talking to the Vancouver band Warrior Wart while they're on their six-week-long tour. And this week, I bring you once again another interview with the band Warrior Wart. This time, they're in Philadelphia and was recorded a few days ago while the band had a day off. Here is the interview with Warrior Wart. Hello, I am here with Warrior Wart. I think you're in Philadelphia right now?
1: Yeah.
2: Hi.
0: Hi. How are things going?
1: It's pretty good. We have an off day today. We drove from Columbus. Philadelphia is crazy. It's very nice, though.
2: This is our last long drive until we're back in Canada. So we're feeling pretty good about it. We crossed three states today. You travel through West Virginia for like maybe 30 minutes, which was interesting. There's like a little slice.
0: Nice. Actually, that was one of my questions. Well, I did note down that this is your last long drive that I'll be talking. Yeah. Because once you get to the East Coast, I guess it's, things are pretty close. I've never been to Philadelphia or Pennsylvania. How is like the geography? I don't know. Like how was the drive?
1: It's kind of gorgeous. The Midwest is, well, I mean, I don't think you call this the Midwest anymore, but like driving through has been very nice.
2: Buildings are really old.
1: Yeah, especially in the city.
2: Super tall.
3: It reminds me a lot of like New York City or Montreal or slightly Boston. That's the feeling I get.
2: East Coast.
0: Nice. Cool. So your show is tomorrow in Philly. Where are you staying tonight? What's happening?
2: We got a friend who we're playing the show with who's putting us up tonight. It's near where we are right now, which I feel like is downtown. But I only know that because it was extremely difficult to park.
0: Oh.
2: And so I just imagine that means downtown.
0: Like hard to find a spot or just fit your van in a spot?
1: Kind of both, yeah. Maybe. I ended up paying $21. That's awesome.
0: I probably should know this, but tomorrow is I'm talking to you on a Sunday. Tomorrow is a holiday here in Vancouver. Is this a long weekend in the States or is this a regular?
3: No, it's not a long weekend in America. So it'll be a normal Monday.
0: Just a normal Monday. Ah, that's still fun. So yeah, so you played in Columbus earlier. And what other places did you play? Chicago as well, right?
1: We last talked in Fort Collins, I think, like before the show.
0: Yeah. So yeah, where did you hit up since then? Yeah.
1: Was it just Chicago and Columbus? Or is it? Oh, yeah, we played Minneapolis, too. Holy shit, my mom drove to Minneapolis, which was crazy. We already had, like, a pretty bizarre meetup with somebody that we haven't seen in a very long time that went really well. And then my mom just so happened to show up at the same bar, and it was crazy.
0: Was it a surprise?
1: Absolutely, yeah. My mom lives in Saskatchewan my mom and her husband drove down. They live in Saskatchewan. So it was, like, I don't know, 15 hours or 14 hours or something. But
0: it's pretty, yeah.
2: Everybody there, too, Matt's mom and the person we were meeting up with all knew each other. So it felt like we'd entered a bizarro world of Saskatoon, Saskatchewan over a decade ago. And we were sitting in Merlin's Rest in Minneapolis, Minnesota. It was an extremely weird, perfect, crazy moment, circumstance.
0: And was it a fun show for your mom?
2: Totally. Yeah, there was like, it was a cool venue and good turnout. Sounded good for us on stage. Fun to play. cool to see people we knew. I mean, that's the thing. I think we're all feeling a little antsy, is to be able to like talk about, even to you, right? Like, yeah, just talk about what we've experienced to people we know in our like normal everyday life. That's the funnest part about tour.
0: One of the fun things. Any other interesting story from the past week since Fort Collins? I mean, that's pretty cool. It's pretty cool that, you know, to see some people you knew.
1: Yeah, we've driven so much since then. I feel like, and that was kind of already known, but the last week has been like a shit ton of driving. But we played on a laundromat last night, which was crazy.
3: It's like a traditionally like hardcore and punk venue, and I guess they had just taken a wall down, but they were saying that one of the walls was just this really bad drywall, and people would just throw their guitars into the physical wall, and it was like an act, and then just pull them out afterwards. But yeah, there was like people actively doing laundry right next to us. It was interesting.
2: And you know what, Ben? It should have been us doing laundry, and it sure wasn't us doing laundry. Absolutely insane that we forgot that.
0: That seems almost like perfect. Like middle of the tour, you have a laundromat you play next to, and you could just be doing it.
2: No. Please let me correct you.
0: Oh.
2: We were playing in the laundromat.
0: Oh.
2: Inside of it.
0: Okay, yeah.
2: Right next to it.
1: You could start your load of laundry while playing if you really wanted to.
0: So, but okay, so it's a regular venue and it's a laundromat. But is it like is there a stage or that's?
1: It's on the floor. It's super DIY. I think their shtick is like you come here to do your laundry and there's a bar and you can just hang out.
2: And there's there was a small bookstore in it, and there was a venue in it, and there was a bar in it, and you could just kind of roll up and do your laundry and not be just waiting for your laundry to be done, which is a good idea.
0: Yeah,
2: honestly.
0: So
2: if anybody out there on the radio waves are like listening who need a new business idea, maybe just look up Dirty Dungarees in Columbus, Ohio.
0: What percentage do you think people who went to this laundromat is A, like only there to see bands, or B, kind of want to see the band, but also need to do laundry anyway. So that's like a perk that they were going to do anyways. Or three, just wanted to see laundry, you know, just want to do laundry and don't really, you know, like, why is there music happening?
2: The folks dancing, they were all there to dance, which was good. And then some of the people with like the widest eyes and the slackest jaws, they were there to do laundry. That's how you could tell.
3: The bartender didn't even know there was a show that night.
0: Oh,
1: it was very DIY, but it was pretty good.
0: That's cool though. I mean, I don't know. I feel like that's sort of the things that make things more interesting. You know, you're playing that doesn't happen in Vancouver yet. That's an idea.
1: Columbus is a crazy city. Like there's a million venues for how small it felt.
0: Really?
1: There's like a metal festival going on when we were there, and there was just like people everywhere. I don't know. It was bizarre.
2: And two house shows were happening the same night as well. And
1: yeah.
2: Still turnout at all of them, it seemed like. So
3: we woke up to a sound check at like 8 in the morning. We could hear it from the metal festival.
2: From the stadium.
3: Yeah.
0: Oh, wow. That's... Is that good or bad? I wonder.
1: It was kind of cool.
0: Yeah. So,
3: I don't know if it was Tool or not. It might have been Tool.
0: Yeah. Oh, was Tool in town?
1: Is they're playing today in Columbus, Ohio.
0: Oh wow! Well, that's I don't. Yeah, that's cool.
1: It's
0: so a lot of drive. So yeah, like it's a long drive. So I think I asked you this before you left on tour, but who's is this some rotating of the driving, or is it how does that work? Is taking a nap between drives?
1: I've been doing the bulk of the driving, but I have given up the keys a couple times to M, so they're taking over, so I can not be crazy all the time.
0: Yeah,
4: I think I've done maybe 300 kilometers. Like that's about. Well, I'll take that 1,000 kilometers. But
0: yeah. And what speed? Like, is the van keeping up with the highway speed?
1: The van is awesome.
0: Yeah,
1: and we're definitely being nice to it, but it's more just as a longevity thing, less of a necessity. Yeah. So, knock on wood, obviously, but it has been very good.
0: So, like, no speeding tickets or anything, eh? Knock on wood, it's all good.
1: I've been kind of flying, but I like to think that I'm kind of smart and spatially aware. So I think that's some bullshit though too, but I'm pretending.
2: You can go extra fast if you see somebody else that's already pulled over. So you get a few extra minutes.
1: That's kind of been the tech, is that you just wait until you see somebody already pulled over and then you continue on.
0: Oh, I usually just follow like a car that's pretty fast. Kind of just stay behind them a little bit. If there's like, you know, if there's like a trap, I think in theory they'll get caught first or whatever.
2: Find a Corvette and just chase that.
1: Yeah. People are driving fast here though.
0: Yeah,
1: for sure.
0: Okay. Yeah, cool. So yeah, you got Philly and then New York City. Is that?
1: Yeah. New York, Providence, Boston, Burlington, I think is the next one.
0: Anything you're looking forward to in New York? Are you gonna like do some proper New York City touristy stuff, I think there's you have a day in between, so
2: we do. An update for you. We had another slice of pizza on tour here. So we after our show in Chicago, we went to a Chicago deep dish restaurant. Nice.
0: Okay,
2: and we ate an entire deep dish pizza at 1:45 in the morning.
0: Oh, fantastic.
2: And it was excellent. So the next move is clearly for us to try New York style pizza at 1:45 in the morning. So that's on our docket.
0: Was it hard to find a slice of pizza at 1:45? Just Chicago, just bustling.
2: Absolutely not. It was super easy and it was open, and we called for a reservation and they were like, oh yeah, just come on in. We'll have your spot ready for you. It's pretty awesome.
0: So I've never had a Chicago deep dish pizza because I don't think you can get those in Vancouver. How is it?
2: I've had it before, so I'm gonna let M take us away.
4: It was quite beautiful, I'm gonna be honest with you. It's stunning. The crispy outer edge with like the really fluffy inside, the cheese on the bottom with the sauce on top. It's beautiful. It's truly great. They made their sausages in house, so we obviously got the sausages. Ali got some vegetarian slice.
3: I got a personal size, like my own personal size, and I had the best crust because it was so tiny.
0: But it's still like a deep dish personal size. Okay.
4: Yeah.
0: I'm thinking now, like a personal size deep dish would kind of looks more like a pie, like wouldn't it? Kind of.
1: It's kind of like a small pie.
0: Nice. Yeah. So yeah, moving on. Yeah, it'll be New York City. We've had New York City pizza here, but New York is New York, so it will have its own flavor. Any other burger joints, or have you been to another Whataburger or the other one?
2: We've been messing with the Trader Joe's on the tour. They've been very plentiful to find, and they have pretty decent produce. But we stayed with a friend while we were in Columbus who happened to work at Trader Joe's, so we got some hot Trader Joe's tech, just of the things to like pick up while we're there. So we're probably gonna stop back at one of those, I'd imagine. Get some New York pizza. I don't know what they got in Vermont, but whatever chef's cooking there.
0: Yeah.
1: I really want a bodega breakfast sandwich.
0: Oh yeah, that sounds good.
1: I'm thinking about.
0: Will
4: that be Philly cheesesteak? Philly cheesesteak.
1: Actually, outside.
0: Oh yeah, of course.
1: Cheesesteak right now.
0: Right, that might be tomorrow. Would there be one more burrito before you cross the border?
4: We might have eaten the last burrito.
1: We kind of were going crazy there.
2: Oh wait, I had a weird burrito yesterday in Columbus, Ohio. We were asking people about where to eat near the venue, and it was right beside a venue that was hosting a metal show. I won't say the name of the band, but they were there was a food truck right next to it. That was Creole food. And so Matt understandably got jambalaya, and Ali got some like Creole corn dish, totally reasonable choices. And I looked at the jambalaya burrito and I decided that was the move. And you know what? I should have got the jambalaya.
0: Oh.
2: So that was my last burrito. Bit of an unfortunate last one, but.
0: Yeah. But hey, you adventurous, right? You gotta try the.
2: I'm adventurous.
0: You know, if you don't know until you know, like, because at least now you won't be thinking, you know, maybe like you won't look back and think that maybe I should have tried for that jambalaya burrito. Now you know
1: that opportunity will probably never come up again.
0: Yeah. So.
1: Sorry, I'm really bad for one second.
0: Yeah, now you know. So, well, the next time you come back on tour, you know to not get the jambalaya burrito. All right, Warrior Wart, thank you so much for chatting with me, and have fun tomorrow at your show in Philly. Enjoy a Philly cheesesteak, and yeah, like, have the great rest of driving in the US of A. And I think the next time I chat with you, you'll be in Canada, I believe.
3: Yeah.
1: Yeah.
3: Or Montreal next week.
0: Yeah. So that should be a lot of fun. Yeah, I don't know which city, maybe Montreal I'll be chatting you in, but yeah, that'll be a fun city. So yeah, anything else you wanna say?
1: Em and I just competed in a rock, paper, scissors contest at this bar called Dirty Frank's. That was a fantastic place. And the person who was running it made it seem like nobody was going to be signed up, so we kind of felt bad and did it. And then there was a bunch of people, and we were talking over our strategy, and we both got swept in our first game. So I'm not sure what to say about that, but we're not very good at rock, paper, scissors.
0: So, well, does it seem like you were playing against some people that were not professional, but who've done this before? I guess
4: they were absolutely not professional.
0: but what was your strategy? And
4: my opponent had a dog on them. They kept calling illegal timeouts. I feel like I really got steamrolled by the rules, but here we are.
0: Oh,
1: scissors was the move, but it turns out that that's not true.
4: Oh. Well, I honestly think that it's maybe just different in the States, because Matt had pretty sound logic as to why scissors might be the first play. Not that we should be airing I should be airing the tech, but I think it might be different in the States, so it might not be I also grew up on the 1-2-3 rule, but yeah, we're playing 1-2-3-4 rock, paper, scissors, shoot, so I feel really at a disadvantage, to be honest with you.
0: Yeah.
1: Sorry, there's a bunch of motorcycles.
0: Well, just getting knocked out straight, that's pretty, that's pretty rough, I think.
1: So. Yeah, it's pretty bad. But we took it off the chin and we left with our heads high. So.
0: Yeah. Well, I think again, this is one of those things that you learn. You live, you learn, you practice, and the next time you come back to is it Columbus? Where was this? Oh, no, just now, right?
1: Literally just happened before we called you. We just left.
0: So in back to Philly, you'll be better for it. Yeah, that's a good story. No, that's kind of cool. All right.
1: It's so loud. I'm so sorry, Ben.
0: Oh no, it's getting there. I can still hear you. So yeah, thank you so much. We'll chat with you next week. Bye.
1: Absolutely. Thank you, Ben.
0: Thanks, Worry Ward. Bye. You're listening to CITR Radio 101.9 FM. That was my interview with Worry Ward as part of Live from Thunderbird Radio Hell's continuing series of chatting with the band Worry Ward while they're on tour. Thank you so much for tuning in. I am going to end the show with a track from Worry Ward. This is the song Pretty off the record Hail Mary Baby. We will be back next week, regular time, on Live from Thunderbird Radio Hell.

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0: It's great. 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It just bursts with violence. 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
0: It'll play off Broadway. I can see it now.

And good evening. You're listening to CITR 101.9 FM. That was a very light and airy melancholic singer-songwriter named Avital Rolnick. And that track was called Soon I'll Run Out of Air. And that's taken from a brand new album called The Space Within on A Colorful Storm Recordings. And once again, that's Avital Rolnick. And you are listening to CITR 101.9 FM. I'm your host, P-Bone, and the show is called Canada Post Rock, and I'm going to be with you until 9 p.m. tonight, and hope everyone's doing pretty good on this Friday evening, and congratulations to all the graduates. Seen a few graduates walking around on campus holding their degrees. Saw a few posts on social media, so congrats to everyone, and if you're involved with CITR, it would be cool to drop by and get a photo with your degree here if you're involved, or even any other campus station here, or any campus organization that you've been involved with. Don't forget to get those photos. So tonight on the program, we're going to hear a couple Canadian artists, and the first of which is a project called Slow Leaves, and that's a release out called The Ruins of Things Unfinished, and we're going to hear the track called Tired, and that's a singer-songwriter out of Winnipeg, and currently this album is sitting at number 32 on the Earshot charts, and that came out on Birthday Cake Records. After that, we're going to hear something from Hardly Art Records and a release out from a Canadian artist named Tofu Smell. They have a new release out called All My Time. And we're going to hear a track off of it, something called, what do they have queued up? Something called Me Tomorrow off the All My Time release. And Tofu Smell is also from Winnipeg. And I think we'll just play these two artists and get back to you and talk to you some more. So this is Slow Leaves, and this is a track called Tired.

And we're back. That was Tofu Smell out of Winnipeg with a new track called Me Tomorrow on the All My Time release. And that's out on Hardly Art Recordings. And if you're not familiar, that's a branch label of Sub Pop Records. I think there's a few Canadian artists on that label. Prior to that was another Winnipeg artist with a track called Tired by Slow Leaves. The Ruin of Things Unfinished is a release that's doing pretty good. And it's currently at number 32 on the National Campus Radio charts. So a lot of stations like CITR are playing this right now. And that was released on Birthday Cake Recordings. And you are listening to CITR 101.9 FM. I'm your host, P-Bone. And up next, we're going to hear local group Sylvia Platters. They have a new EP out called Will Tomorrow Be Enough? Opening track called False Colors is what you're going to hear. And this one is currently sitting at number 34. On the national radio charts, and that's out on a label called Dutch Customer Records. Then after Sylvia Platters, we'll hear something from Glum, which is a group out of Toronto, kind of making some kind of bummer dream pop type music, and they have a new release out called Nature Isn't Healing. We'll hear the track called Nerves Are Shot. Head to slowglum.bandcamp.com to check this out, and this one is currently at number 41. But first, right here, something from Sylvia Platters. This is a track called False Colors.

From Toronto, that was Glum with Nerves Are Shot, taken from the Nature Isn't Healing album. And prior to that, you heard something from the Sylvia Platters local group with a track called False Colors off the Will Tomorrow Be Enough. And you are listening to CITR 101.9 FM. I'm your host, P-Bone, going to be with you until 9 p.m. tonight, playing a lot of new stuff and a lot of Canadian stuff in this first little part. And we're going to keep going with some more kind of garagey indie stuff. And we're going to hear brand new stuff from Sweeping Promises. They have a forthcoming release out that is coming out in August on Sub Pop Records. Yeah, August 14th. It's called You Say I Romanticize. And they are from Lawrence, Kansas. And they had a really, really great debut album in 2020 on Feel It Records. But we're going to hear the track that you can check out right now called Shooting Shadows. One of the only tracks available right now. And after that, we're going to hear something from Weird Nightmare, the Project of Metz, and a release out called Hoopla. I played this a few weeks back. We're going to hear something called Forever Elsewhere. But first, brand new stuff from Sweeping Promises. This track is called Shooting Shadows.

And that was Alex Edkins, a member of Metz, with their new project called Weird Nightmare. You heard the track called Forever Elsewhere, taken from the Hoopla album, out on Sub Pop Recordings. And prior to that is another Sub Pop artist, Sweeping Promises, with a new single out called Shooting Shadows on the forthcoming You Say I Romanticize that comes out on August 14th on Sub Pop Records. 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I'm your host, P-Bone. The show is Canada Post Rock, and up next, we're going to hear a film score done by AD 93 artist James William Blades, a release out called Pare de Souffrir, and we're going to hear a track called Alma Gamila, and I do believe that's a film score to the A.G. Rojas movie, which translates to End of Suffering. If you head to jameswilliamsblades.bandcamp.com, you can check this out. And sorry, that's James William, and he's based out of New York, and that's out on AD 93 Recordings. Very dark and kind of moody cinematic film score here. And then after that, we're going to hear something from a kind of a trip-hop-oriented artist named Laverne. That's L-A-V-U-R-N on Motion Ward Recordings. A release out called Baby It Cold Outside. We'll hear a track called Song One, and that's out on Motion Ward Recordings, like I said, and very kind of lush and kind of trip-hop oriented indie pop music. Right here on CITR 101.9 FM, this is James William Blades with Alma Gamila.

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I love you. 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

And that was new stuff from Motion Ward Recordings out of Los Angeles. That was Laverne, L-A-V-U-R-N, with song one on the Baby It Cold Outside. Before that, James William Blades on AD93 Recordings with Alma Gamila on the new Par D Souffrir soundtrack. And you are listening to CITR 101.9 FM. I'm your host, P-Bone, and up next, we're going to hear some kind of a more electronic and a couple of synth pop artists in this new set. We're going to hear something from Lies Recordings and the latest with an artist named Shin Watanabe, a new release out called Red Zone Ethos Mama Tracks. And we're going to hear the opening track called Ethos Mama Track 4. And head to liesrecords.bandcamp.com. It's a label out of New York that I play pretty regularly. After that, we're going to hear something from Dark Entries Recordings, a new release out from a San Francisco artist named Edgar, and I think it's the work of an artist named Luis Gutierrez, a release out called Pavor. We'll hear the track called Otra Agua. This is a forthcoming release that comes out on July 10th, and it's really great kind of synth pop and kind of EBM type music, and it's out on Dark Entries Recordings. First, right here on CITR, this is Shin Watanabe. This track is called Ethos Mama Track 4.

And from Dark Entries Records, that was Edgar with a forthcoming release called Pavor that comes out on July 10th. And you heard Atra Agua. And prior to that, you heard something from Lies Recordings, new stuff from Shin Watanabe. A track was called Ethos Mama Track 4 on the Red Zone Ethos Mama Tracks release. And if you head to liesrecords.bandcamp.com, you can check that out. And you are tuned in to Canada Post Rock, and I'll be with you for another 44 minutes or so. And we're going to hear some sort of kind of hyper-pop type artists, and the first of which is HYD. I played this a few years back. The new release out is called Hold Me On to Infinity, or sorry, Hold On to Me Infinity. And that's a new release out on Cassine Records. We're going to hear a track called Grounded. And if you head to hyd-earth.bandcamp.com, you can check this out. hyd-earth.bandcamp.com, you can check that out. And they are based out of New York, and their full name is Hayden Dunham. After HYD, we're going to hear a kind of a mysterious release from a project called Supermodel out of London, a self-titled release, and we're going to hear the track called Eternity. And this one came out on Ecstatic Recordings. And like I said, kind of a mysterious release, kind of a slower moving down-tempo dance electronic project. And once again, that's Supermodel. But first, right here on CITR, this is new stuff from HYD. This track is called Grounded.

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That's R-I-D-E-O-N Bike Shop. See you there!

And that was new stuff from Supermodel. That track was called Eternity, and they are out of London, and they have a new release out that was just put out on Ecstatic Recordings. Prior to that was HYD with Hold On To Me Infinity, and you heard the track called Grounded. That's the work of Hayden Dunham from New York. And you are tuned in to Canada Post Rock on CITR 101.9 FM, and I'll be with you until 9 p.m. tonight, and we're going to play some more kind of experimental type music, and we're going to hear a release out from Lucy Liu, a release out called Mr. Cobra on Orange Milk Recordings. We're going to hear a track off of that, something called Lair, Pants on Fair. And Lucy Liu is based out of San Francisco. And then after that, we're going to hear some pretty heavy, droney, noisy stuff from Heat Crimes Recordings. And they have a release out from an artist named Terskull. And we're going to hear a track off of that, something called Still. And it's very heavy and very droney, electronic. It's a lot of comparison to like Godflesh and Justin Broderick type stuff. Heatcrimes.bandcamp.com is where you can check this out. But first, right here on CITR, brand new stuff from Lucy Liu. This is a track off the new album called Mr. Cobra.

0: being let into a lover's house is like...
1: Well, lover's house is like...
0: being invited...
1: Come here.
0: ...to a god's drinking hole. You can see.
1: See it.
0: But more than anything.

You're always...

And brand new stuff from Heat Crimes, that was Terskall with Still off the new self-titled release. Prior to that was Lucy Liu out of San Francisco with a track called Layer Layer Pants on Fair on the Mr. Cobra release. That one was just put out on Orange Milk Recordings. Very interesting experimental avant kind of concrete type music. And you are listening to CITR 101.9 FM. I'm your host, P-Bone. And up next, we're going to hear a reissue of a collective that I wasn't too familiar with. That's just good reason to check out a lot of new reissues. And this is a group called the Genio Yamashirogumi Collective. And they have a reissue that originally came out in 1986 called Ecophony Reen. And Time Capsule Recordings is being they are reissuing this release. Really, really interesting experimental music that combines I guess traditional Tibetan music along with African field recordings and just very out there kind of experimental world music. And once again, this is a group called Gaino Yamashirogumi. And we'll hear a track called Movement 3, Dark Slumber. After that, we're going to hear some kind of electronic body music from a group called CHBB, a self-titled release on Soul Sheriff Recordings. I do believe it's a reprint and originally came out all the way back in 1981. We're going to hear a track called NBKE. And once again, very kind of electronic body music, very comparable to DAF. Once again, that's CHBB. But first, right here on CITR, this track is called Ecophony Reen, Dark Slumber.

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And that was something from CHBB. The track was called NBKE, and that's a compilation that's being put out on Soul Sheriff Recordings, and it features their, I think it's their complete works from all the way back in 1981, various cassettes, and if you head to chbb.bandcamp.com, you check that out, and that makes up of, that's made up of Beat Bartel and Chris Hawes. Prior to that, you heard something from Gaino Yamashirogumi and a track called Dark Slumber off the Cacophony Reign album that originally came out, I do believe, all the way back in 1986. And they're a very interesting Japanese collective, and that's being reissued on Time Capsule Recordings. So up next, we're going to hear something from Constellation Records, a new release out from Glissandro 70. We're going to hear a track called Villa Ina Rain on the Bones of Dundasa album that was just put out right here on CITR 101.9 FM. This is brand new stuff from Glissandro 70. And then we'll see what we get to after that. We'll see if we can fit in a few more tracks, but I'm not sure how many we can cram in there. Anyways, I'll figure out something to play right here on CITR 101.9 FM. This is Glissandro 70.

Thank you.

And that was Jump Source from Montreal with the track called Close, featuring Poison Girlfriend. And that's off the album called Fold. And prior to that was Glissandro 70 with Villa in Rain. So thanks for tuning in this week. I'll be back next week with more great music. And keep it locked on CHER for more great programming with Soca Storm coming up at 9. So I'm going to close off tonight with a release from

Hey, this is Mark Yortoy. Yes, that is my real name. And you're listening to CITR 101.9 FM, Vancouver's real home of rock and roll. Yeah, that's right. Real home.

Friday. Happy Friday. We made it through another week. It's the Hypersonic Rhythm. A brand new music from Problem Child. You heard it here first. The Soca Storm.

0: A good sound versus a bad sound. Now, what is a sound? We detect it and we feel it.
1: Soca music can be best described as jump up music. During carnival time, we party, or as we say, fet, we jump in the streets, and soca music is definitely the driving force.
2: Because ka is the first letter in the Sanskrit alphabet. It represents movement, and soca is the power of movement.
3: Soca is going to be the one that will repeat. Yeah, the people jumping all the time. Because soca is really an irresistible beat. And I would really look at it as the ultimate dance music. And for a lot of people who have never heard it before, the minute they hear it, they're hooked on it.
4: Now, you're inside the Soca Storm.

0: pieces that my children do. And you know that soca had a different direction to go and is going into a different direction. Regardless of what the world say, I know what I'm doing. And since I am the inventor of the music, I know that I can take it where it's supposed to go.
1: Yeah, for sure.

Rush out to your beef, the road up there. Some get big, never call his name. Jump on stage, but jump on wave. For countless times, I did not get paid. Nothing is for the material gains. I get

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Brand new Soca music. The Neon Juve Rhythm. Earlier on, you heard the voice of Rash Shorty I, the inventor of Soca, featured on the Rhythm.

0: VancouverCITR.ca, you got the Soca Storm live on the phone line. The one and only Mr. O'Neill, you there, sir?
1: I am here, I'm here.
0: Welcome, welcome, man. For those of you who don't know, O'Neill is the creator, the founder of Vancouver Island's Island Fest, one of the biggest Caribbean festivals in the lower mainland of British Columbia.
1: Victoria. Yeah.
0: And you have big things planned for this upcoming summer.
1: Yes, man. We have niceness planned. You know, we are coming from a 3-day festival now to a 5-day.
0: Wow.
1: Details.
0: This is the third year. Is that correct?
1: Third year, brother.
0: That's incredible. You've grown this thing from scratch. It's pulled the community together in an unprecedented fashion.
1: I must say a big respect to the community, because had it not been that the community step up and show up, you know, we wouldn't have been here. So, you know, it's all community that do the work.
0: Absolutely, man. You know, yeah. So tell me some of the events that are taking place for 2026 Island Fest.
1: So right now, I just want to add the two new pieces here. We have the boat cruise on July 1st.
0: The 1st of July, and that's taking place in Vancouver proper, is that correct?
1: That's happening in Vancouver,
0: right?
1: Correct.
0: So people can't stick, boy. They can't say, well, I can't get to the island. No, it's right here, guys.
1: It's right there. You know what? It's there because there has been the request has been put out. We listen to the community, and here it is. It's happening.
0: Incredible. Incredible. So what's taking place there?
1: So, you know, we're bringing Marksman from outside of Toronto. You know, we're going to have live performances, local performances on the boat. So we don't want to give away too much. You need to come there to
0: experience.
1: You
0: have to come and find
1: happening.
0: The experience. How do you get tickets to that boat ride?
1: Well, you know what? You need to go on right. You need to go on Island Fest.
0: So that's ILANDFEST.com.
1: Right. No S. ILANDFEST.com. All the information you need for the full weekend, for all events is there, price and everything.
0: Incredible. And that's taking, give me the date again.
1: So that's July 1st, Canada Day. And if you want me to continue on it, we have the Thursday. The rest of the event is happening on the island. So we have Thursday, we had little kind of high profile, Caribbean event, semi-formal, we call it Lime and Sip,
0: boy. I into that.
1: yes. So that's something new that we're introducing as well. You know, just a little high profile, you know, because, you know, the weekend we're going to be down and dirty. So we're just getting a little bit clean and heighty-tighty before that down and dirty.
0: I like it.
1: You know, no? So, and that one, you know, that one going to be a nice one. Just, you know, introducing the event to, members of the community who normally come and get down and dirty, but to get that experience.
0: Warm things up. So taking place in Victoria, that's kicking off the festivities
1: the
0: for the
1: Thursday.
0: Year.
1: That's Thursday.
0: That's
1: Thursday evening. Yep.
0: And the date of that one again, that's Thursday.
1: That's Thursday 2nd, July 2nd.
0: Thursday, July 2nd. Put that in your calendars right now. In Victoria, in the capital.
1: Yes.
0: Lime and Sip.
1: Yes. And then right away, you know, so Friday, we kick off the festival grounds. And each day it's from 12 p.m. to 10 p.m.
0: Okay. And describe the festival grounds for me. What's the scene like there?
1: The scene is going to be, it's on the waterfront downtown at Ship Point.
0: Okay, that's right by the Parliament buildings there, right? By the harbor and...
1: Right across from the Empress building there, you're looking right.
0: Boy.
1: Yeah. Right?
0: Couldn't have a more beautiful backdrop.
1: Beautiful, very beautiful. And, you know, we Caribbean folks, we're right on the water. Not a better place to have this festival.
0: Indeed.
1: We kick off that, so, you know, if we have the ground, we have a good time. We have the glow party Friday night.
0: That's the following day now, the Friday night?
1: No, that's the Friday. Yep. So Friday now we at the grounds, we party in the day, and then at the night we have the glow party, which happens at the rooftop at an event at a venue downtown Victoria.
0: Incredible.
1: And then the Saturday where we get crazy, Robin, where we get crazy, the parade, the grand parade. Yes, the grand parade is on Government Street, kicking off at 11 a.m.
0: This is incredible. Now, throughout the year, I understand you've had mass making workshops and stuff. So some of the costumes are handmade, right? Like,
1: Yes, so Jay, you know what? Last year we did our first, we made all our costumes last year, right here in Victoria. We produced Rise of the Phoenix, and we did pretty much part two this year, which is the headpiece. So yes, mass making is happening.
0: Big up my friend Nicole, guys, I know she was heavily involved with that.
1: Nicole is, yes, she's one of the lead designers this year. And you can check out our page, our whole lineup is on there. So if you need to get your costume again, go to islandfest.com without a S, and you will get all the information about what costume you can purchase. Yep.
0: Okay, islandfest.com, guys. That's where you have to go one time. And basically, if you're coming from out of town, you probably should get a hotel or something, eh?
1: So right now, if you're coming out of town, Robin, we have this thing well organized. You can go on the website as well. We have hotels there that you can use a code and you can get discounted rates.
0: Oh, wow.
1: Rates.
0: So all of that you have fixed up. Yep. People don't have to pay full price.
1: People coming out of town, we have you covered, right? Make sure you go on the website. And if you need to get connect from Vancouver to Victoria, we have the BC Connect as well, that you get a count. So everything there, you can get it. You can save some money.
0: So give them the dates again that they should book off to arrange their transportation and the hotels and so on.
1: So guys, if you're listening, your calendar need to be checked off right now. The from the July 1st to the 5th, that's your jamming, whatever you're doing, weekend.
0: Festival, right? In town, so boy. Carnival is in Victoria. Carnival in the capital, boy.
1: And you know, as them say, is madness in the capital. Right? And they also said to miss is to this, right?
0: That is the truth, man. Wow.
1: And then the Sunday we close out the Sunday with, you know, and then after the Saturday, the parade, and then we have our big official after party.
0: Okay.
1: Yes, man. The after party will be going crazy. Like, this is our third year, both years we couldn't hold all the people in the venue that need to be in here.
0: Wow.
1: So go get your ticket.
0: Wow. It's been
1: now
0: expanded. And anybody can come to the after party as well, right? It's obviously open to the
1: 19 plus. That's it. That's the only
0: rule. That's
1: the
0: only requirement. Amazing, man. Well, really looking forward to it. I'll be there. I'll be there. So.
1: Yes.
0: Yeah,
1: I know you're here, man. Thank you so much. And then the Sunday we wrap up, you know, with the grounds, you know, having a little wrap up time, people going away, giving the last hugs and goodbye and thinking about next year kind of thing, you know?
0: Oi, oi, oi.
1: Yeah, yeah.
0: Boy, well, I don't know how you do it, man. It's a lot of work putting these kind of things together. A lot of different people you have to pull in, and it's done a massive thing to put the community together here, because, you know, I think I heard you say one time, that was one of the inspirations, is that when you came out here, it was a little lacking, yeah?
1: It was lacking on the island, Robin. It was lacking here. When I came, I said to my wife, you know what, we're going to leave this place, or we're going to have to do something, and, you know, that came the birth of Island Fest. So, we didn't leave. But we created a community. Like, what we created was not just for us, but the entire community at large.
0: Proper. And I like how it's, you know, people say, like, you know, this caravan in Toronto and say it has so much politics and thing. This don't have none of that, man. This is just come and lime and fet and have a good time. Enjoy yourself
1: and
0: in the sunshine.
1: And you know what? This
0: positive
1: is
0: vibes.
1: This is bringing community together in love and harmony.
0: Yeah.
1: In the sense where our parade will remain free. You just need to show up and come on the road and celebrate what is yours. There's no cost.
0: No cost.
1: Right?
0: No cost.
1: There's no cost. Whether you have your costume for 10 years, wear it.
0: Serious.
1: If you don't have
0: anything,
1: none, put on
0: you have
1: a shirt,
0: old costume
1: show
0: from the islands, bring it. Wow. You don't get that many places, man. So this is going to be something, man. This is going to be something. The third annual Island Fest. Mr. O'Neill is on the line. I don't know if you have any closing statements. Any, I guess the main thing is just go to islandfest.com. That's the most important thing. And then get yourself your accommodation and so on. And get over to the capital.
1: If you need any information, as I said, it's www.islandfest.com. Check us out. And we're on all social media platforms. So just check us out. And any information you need, we're very responsive. All you got to do is shoot a question if you have it. And we'll get there. And I just want to say, thanks to all our funders and sponsors and all the community members who make this possible for the second year and this year as well.
0: Absolutely, man. May the 30th, of course, in Vancouver, the Commodore Ballroom. Kes, the band, will be performing. I'm sure I'm going to be seeing you there as well.
1: We will be there. Not I, but we're bringing the posse from the island to the mainland.
0: Oi, boy.
1: So we're coming with fire over there, boy.
0: Incredible. Well, O'Neill, have yourself a great weekend. We look forward to these festivities, and thank you for your time.
1: Robin, thank you so much, brother, for the love and support. And, you know, keep the good vibes going and keep pushing the culture as you have been doing. Appreciate it.
0: Blessings, man. All the best.
1: Talk soon.
0: Party in the capital, boy. Island Fest.

Send this one out with love to Miss Love's Ahsoka. Experience some inclement weather earlier in the week. Those of you in Southern Ontario. Tornado, she's at ages. Big up.

0: It may be chilly in the east, but it's heating up in the west. And if you feel that surge of energy, it's because it took a Friday with Gigi Palancer and the Wheels of Steel. From Vancouver, BC, Canada, this is the Soca Storm.
1: DJ Hernan!

with George. Kes will be performing in Vancouver in just a few short days. I hope you have your tickets.

Commodore Ballroom. 868. Hey, they planned that out. 868 is Trinidad Tobago's telephone code, of course, but it's also the address of the Granville Street Commodore Ballroom. It's also part of my phone number.

I'm getting messages from people looking for tickets. 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We have a prospective purchaser.

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Friday, the 12th of June, 2026. 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

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Soca Therapy Friday, the 12th of June, 2026.

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1: Yeah.
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8: DJ Palanza, Vancouver, Canada. RPP sound. Marching when we run the ground. Tell them we wear the crown. Make the girl them hear the soca and whine and go down. Yo, this is Bunchy Gal and the Viking. And when we play tune like soca, like this, is the right thing. Bye-bye.
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1: Keep me up.
0: Friday the 12th of June, Soca Therapy. 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
1: I could never let you go. Miss Oshine.
0: Tickets are on Admit One. Big up Mr. O'Neill. 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
1: I bring it.
0: 14 minutes to go.
1: I bring it.
0: Yeah, man.
1: If I
0: sounding a little jerky tonight, because I'm on a new laptop, new software. Everything's a little bit foreign. Just getting over some of the learning curve. 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

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The show has won 2 awards in the last year because of its positioning on Apple Music. 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Recognized among the top 3 soca music podcasts. We fight for we thing and this is we take me home.

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And they go down to bars and they eavesdrop in on conversations, and then they don't even print the whole truth. What they do is pick the most sensational, you know, stories.

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You know, I mean, there's some people are into heavy metal, some people are into being junior executives. We're into this just because this scene gives you the opportunity to be an individual, and you get to say what you want to say, do what you want to do.

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1: Flayed, spray my faucet corn, my blister horn flung into the day. Why oughta storm my gristle formed dung into the shirt doused bed where socks loom my fizzled norm sung inside the dirt house.
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0: there is still no such reality as something for nothing.
1: I want it.
0: And I'll have it.
2: They changed my pine saw.
3: I realize
1: that I can better achieve my objectives
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2: They changed my pine saw.
1: By means of a strong, purposeful, positive will.
2: They changed my pine saw.
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2: How can they improve my pine saw? How can they improve my pine saw? They improved my pine saw.
1: I developed the directing power of my mind by maintaining the positive and determined mental attitude.
3: I can and I will.
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7: Tracks for you never heard before.

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And back then I thought I could be in it too.

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Let your gaze

0: As a station, we believe in playing content with artistic and cultural merit, and sometimes that category includes material which can be construed as offensive. For those who have children nearby or are sensitive to provocative material, the following broadcast may have strong language, themes, or be otherwise objectionable. Please consider tuning out and revisiting CITR after this program.
1: Michael Jackson.
2: You spattered mud all over my dress with your old bicycle.
1: Paul McCartney and Michael Jackson.
2: Gee, Carol, those mud saints will never wash out.
1: Bruce Springsteen.
2: Oh, Gene, what am I going to do?
1: Van Halen.
2: Oh, I'm sorry, Carol. You were too close.
1: Tina Turner.
2: Sorry. What good does that do?
1: David Bowie.
2: You know you aren't supposed to be riding your bike during lunch hour.
1: Prince.

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0: quote, or when we call forth the judgment of the sacred fire in this hour before the throne of Almighty God.
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0: there is still no such reality as something for nothing.
1: I want it.
0: And I'll have it.
2: They changed my pine saw.
0: I realize
3: that I can better achieve my objectives in life.
2: They changed my pine saw.
3: By means of a strong, purposeful, positive will.
2: They changed my pine saw. How can they improve?
3: I know that with dynamic power of will, I can achieve whatever I desire.
2: How can they improve my pine saw? How can they improve my pine saw? They improved my pine saw.
3: I developed the directing power of my mind by maintaining the positive and determined mental attitude of all.
0: I can and I will.
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0: the measure of success in life is not so much based on the external conditions as it is with a deep-seated belief in one's own worth.
1: C-I-T-R. Yeah.
2: A small introduction, a reading part of what it is about.

and majored in a rush of my ceaseless change. Yet there is always something held beneath, seeking a form. Maybe that's the point. To keep what is left while slaying the dragons around. To hold it within and then reshape, reprogram it, rewire it. Put them into vessels, between betrayals and human excuses. And on top of that, I put them into machines, injecting tenderness into malfunctioning systems without understanding anything at all. Reshape the noise with my warmth, instinctively, and at times they resist, but I promise I'm getting to the point. It's not easy though. I was thinking, what is my point? Machines are buzzing and glitching on their own terms without me. So, what's the intention behind my invasion? But they to answer back, giving me the exact answers and impulses that I want to bring in my everyday life as a human being. They help me to see the world and myself. And the best feeling was when I started exploring how they coexist together under my oppression. But there's no dominance, just intimacy of polarities, an infinite energy exchange between us.

0: talking about. You are receiving a transmission of the living spirit through a lineage. And you don't have to know all the words to receive the transmission.
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0: I feel that I am merely an agent giving you some keys which have been given to me. 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
0: I feel that I am merely an agent giving you some keys which have been given to me to pass on to you. 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

0: talking about. You are receiving a transmission of the living spirit through a lineage. And you don't have to know all the words to receive the transmission by any means. I'm talking about you are receiving a transmission of the living spirit through a lineage. And you don't have to know all the words to receive the transmission by any means.
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0: Excuse me. I'd like to call your attention to something that's most important and you shouldn't miss. 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
4: Gee, Carol, those mud saints will never wash out.
3: Bruce Springsteen.
4: Oh, Gene, what am I going to do?
3: Van Halen.
4: Oh, I'm sorry, Carol. 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
3: Tina Turner.
4: Sorry. What good does that do?
3: David Bowie.
4: You know you aren't supposed to be riding your bike during lunch hour.
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Pink Floyd, The Pretenders, Billy Joel, Billy Idol, Elton John, Neil Young, Sheena

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1: The spectacle presents itself as a vast, inaccessible reality that can never be questioned. 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

Separation is itself an integral part of the unity of this world, of a global social practice split into reality and image. The unification it achieves is nothing but an official language of universal separation.

0: staying in comfort zone, that's quite easy.
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At least not anymore. 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And fate is a fantasy. 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
0: Know what I mean?

0: what we're talking about. You are receiving a transmission of the living spirit through a lineage. And you don't have to know all the words to receive the transmission. What we're talking about. You are receiving a transmission of the living spirit through a lineage. And you don't have to know all the words to receive the transmission. What I'm talking about, you are receiving a transmission of the living spirit through a lineage. And you don't have to know all the words to receive.
1: Can we? And you-

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0: The type to set in words his nakedly newly bloody November birth. Measure the rain rising through October. Ever the paler fire to their solar. Uncleaner than Perrier water. None greener than Mary Jane the mother. Meaningless words, the babble of a boy of one.
1: The dream deferred,
0: his dad's paranoia. The kid's father hiding, his rifle cocked. The dishwasher fired from his white spot. Riding home to listen to Animal Collective. Bipolar, schizoaffective. Disorder within the rap's red lips. Not speechless upon the path selected. So unbalanced, this walking the fence. Your psychoanalytics, the wrong lens. In 88, I first cultivated nonsense. Egregious as the house painted orange. Meaning muffled as the noise song's microphones. Dreaming undead, these boys on bicycles. Brian and Andrew serving Imbaruch's God. Popping wheelies in the church parking lot. As dad's accomplice spies on his ex-wife. And the children, two rhyming gods, one dead, one alive. The curly hair, white children thought hilarious. They're like little models of their parents. Seduced into Eurocentricity. Reclusive, the blue pen scribbling these cursive truths. The blue electricity, tetelestai. Let's move the dead Christmas tree. In Coquitlam, the family nuclear. Explosive, the violence. Call the police. Psychotic exuberance.
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4: Pensive, this water since out the tap. So fresh, fresh and modern as outcast. And so clean, these ice cubes contemplative as ODB. This light's blue endlessness, ultramagnetic. And half-shark alligator rising from some primordial past layer. Your black neighbor blaring his Deltron, his Lil Wayne mixtapes till the scary elves are gone. Psychotic at that MIA concert. He thought himself a black Jedi and a philosopher, reading in the Wookiee's frown, destruction. He taught himself Boogie Down Productions. The roommates asking could he count the muffins. All his study to read Pound, it was for nothing. There's far more wisdom in Missy Elliott. Her precision clean and definite. Rappers erect and prominent as Q-tip. An NWA to the cops, their red and blue blips. A siren song uncensored as his black moon. Flashing the room effortless as Andrew. His life a long project unfinished. As he lazes and listens to Common and Slum Village. These black thoughts, dialectical as Black Star. These diggable planets, I knew their raps by heart.

0: The stoner galvanized by mad villainy. The road to my baptism, my rap literacy. Defending Ghostface from the white hipsters. They're okay to some, those who like Hitler. Personally, I prefer Vast Air's intellect to any phrase turned by that Van Morrison idiot. I've been one acquainted with the Grey album. The blueprints shaping his insane and random flowers rising from his Snoop and maybe Dre, until his time under Scoop and Crazy Dre's unlearning rap's strictures and structures, painting outside the frame, words under words, painting over the painting, this king of punk, in love with Heems, his wild water kingdom, recounting the similes Nas is like, the dictator scribbling these thoughts on the mic, proletarian, the student of Nicki Minaj, till it's apparent, you were literally God, the beauty in pain, human as Gucci Mane, flowing through your veins, truer than Cupid's aim, true as the clips, five times as furious, you built it of bricks, violent rhymes injurious.
1: Slicing with these sharp

one puff of weed, reforming his English in public as one Chuck D. Rising again, delusions built around Jesus, directing him psych ward words, his words meaningless, his genius coincidental, no Duckworth. More innocence lost, the cost another search for jungle pussy, Shabazz palaces, Tierra Whack, Freddie Gibbs, Billy Woods, the bearers of rap, sparkling till it's all dark again.

the central entrail, ventral, cordless, forceless meadow, second expectorant, blooming, bloated, shading, shedding, waiting, settling, collecting, infecting, convergence of impetuses.

entrance, dementia's adventure. I collapse in ecstasia, creating a mess up the staircase. I, the fallen bone foundation, quake as the plates shift. Purposefully forgotten, key broken, barrier in motion, a complete set of footsteps.

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We're the problem.

Well, you know, Jesus didn't die for us so we could be halfway between two places. He didn't die for us so we could not exactly be a total mess or a failure anymore, but yet never really be victorious either. And a lot of people, I think, get stuck somewhere in the middle. And they've got too much of God to go on, to go back, but not enough of God to go on. And so it's very important to me that I do whatever part I can do with the calling on my life to help people be all that.

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I've studied it from a medical perspective, that when we don't forgive, we pay a toll in our bodies, our physical health, our well-being goes down, insomnia, eating disorder, stress, indigestion, a lot of things that you haven't been able to get prayer for, haven't been able to get breakthroughs through medicine. It's when you release people that you have unforgiveness against and guilt, even if it's against yourself. Some of you have trouble forgiving yourself. 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The book gets into how to do it. We know we're supposed to do it. 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We want to do it. But what do you do when your feelings about an issue won't go away?

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west is the signal for to know what direction is gonna go. How will I know when my spirit is wrong?

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Before Afro-pessimism. As Métis rappers of Quebec did, creatively rapping such a technical gift, as space debris cracks his bubble helmet, his crazy fans must avenge him, taking to the clouds and penetrating into space. These proudly levitating bricklayers, filled with the godly poet's magic,

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Shalom Aleichem, Alamin. Peace be upon you all. Released in commemoration of Nakba Day, I am humbled to share the debut album from Exiliahu, titled Why Have You Stolen the Blue and White Colors from Our Honest Sky? It is a compilation of songs, each written and recorded in one day, with lyrics drawn primarily from the Yiddish anti-Zionist and anti-imperialist poets of the late 19th century. All proceeds from the album will go directly to my friends from Gaza, fundraising to evacuate their families. To hear it, please visit exiliahu.bandcamp.com. That's E-X-I-L-I-A-H-U. Thank you for listening. Und befreit Palästina, Oymein.

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6: Why are we obsessing about existing? Can't we just accept that we are alone and without depending on anything? People are twisting themselves without even acknowledging themselves. Why are we trying to cling on to things we can see, hear, or touch? How can we exist without the ocean? It's not only the wind that you listen to from the mountains. It's the dust inside the bones and the dust inside your veins that make you clean. Even though rainstorms would come and they wouldn't be able to bloom or produce any leaves, even if they end up as barren trees, as long as their roots aren't rotten, one day they will bloom. I'm dreaming another dream and thinking. The wind in the mountains make our minds calm and steady. I would like to forget all the loud somethings and smile and plant a small tree in my mind, and then eventually find my lost self and become a new me.

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It's 8 o'clock on Saturday, the 23rd of May, 2026. Time for another edition of the Saturday Edge on Folk with me, Steve Edge, with you for the next 4 hours, bringing you some really fine roots music from all around the world, and of course starting with Music for a Found Harmonium.

Good morning and welcome to the show. That is music from the Daughters of Donbass, Canadian-Ukrainian women. Their album Songs of Stolen Children was launched at the Rogue back in February. And that's a track called Foreign Land. Amazing. Some more Canadian roots music from Parisa Karim Molan, who's from Montreal, originally from Iran, with Tirani Drum, the new album Unveiled. Cizay Salam Getim Bishem. And of course, Patrick Street, Music for a Found Harmonium, started that show with the opening track from their album, third album, Irish Times. It's been the theme music for this show for a long time. All right, brand new music now from West Africa. This is Fatoumata Diawara. Her new forthcoming album is called Massa. This is a track called The Jan. And then music from that great Malian supergroup Mandy Sila, recorded live at Levon Helm Studios. A track called LA, featuring Mama Kone, a great quartet. And then we pay tribute to the Colombian singer Totola Mompocina, who's passed away this week at the age of 85. And lots of music by her. The rest of this hour will be dedicated to Totola Mompocina. After this, from Fatoumata Diawara and Mandy Sila.

That's the first recording I heard of Toto La Mompocina, the incredible Colombian singer who just passed away at the age of 85, from a French album, Colombia Musique de la Côte Atlantique, La Verdolaga. Before that, we heard some music from Mali, from Mande Sila, featuring Habib Kwate and Mama Kone and company. Album called, so a track there called LA. The album is Mande Sila Live at the Levonhelm Studios. Also from Mali, we heard Fatoumata Diawara from her forthcoming album, Massa, the Djane. More music now from Toto La Mompocina. After that album was released, she was signed with Peter Gabriel's Real World Records and made this really great album called La Candela Viva. This is El Pescador, great traditional song from Colombia. And also from that album, Curura. And then a more recent album, La Bodega. Toto La Mompocina. First saw her at the Edmonton Folk Festival way back in the early 1990s. Maybe it was the late 80s. I think it was the early 90s. And she was this matriarch wearing a beautiful white dress and massive hair, big black curly hair. And she wasn't very tall. And all of the band members were all young men and young women playing percussion and singing and running around like crazy, and she was the boss. She was amazing, great presence, and what a voice. Toto La Mompocina, rest in peace.

amazing. Totola Mompocina demonstrating some of the range of her music from the Amlaborea Dueña de los Jardines, the full cumbia and the brass, and a very much more indigenous roots of Curura from the album La Candela Viva, and from that same album El Pescador, the Fisherman. Incredible. Totola Mompocina from Colombia just passed away at the age of 85, one of my favourite singers of all time. Very sad. She also did Colombian music called Poro. This is Los Sabores del Poro from the album Carmelina. And then from an album called Tambolero, we hear Gallinacito and Malanga.

playing tributes to the late Colombian singer Totola Mompocina from the album Tabolero, Malanga and Gallinacito. They really feel the percussion, loads of drums and singing. It's just incredible. But there's also some tracks where there's a full band, lots of brass and horns and stuff. And it's just an amazing singer, Totola Mompocina. We started that set with Los Sabores del Poro from the album Carmelina. One final track now from her latest recording. This is Acompañala with Iluminan Mi Sendero. It's a single that came out a few years back. And we're going to switch things up to another veteran who's still very much alive and kicking, Taj Mahal and the Phantom Blues Band, with a brand new CD called Time. Time has been called on Totola Mompocina this week.

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to raise a fuss for Eddie C. She's crazy by the jukebox, and I wish she was as crazy over me.

welcome to the second hour of the Saturday Edge on Folk here on CITR. Steve Edge with you for the next 3 hours or so. That is the Revelers, a great band from Louisiana, playing Cajun, Zydeco and Swamp Pop. From their album Get Ready, that is Toi, tu veux plus de moi, you don't want me anymore. More of them in a moment. Before that was Taj Mahal and the Phantom Blues Band. The new album is called Time, crazy about a jukebox. And before that we heard Totola Mompocina with a single, Acapagnana. She came out a couple of years back and she just died a couple of days ago. If the Revelers again, they're going to be in town. Revived their band, it's been a few years, but they're back at the end of August, playing at the Rogue. Again from the album Get Ready, this is a song called Play It Straight. And then a man who's never quite played it straight for a very, very long time, Willie Nelson, just put out an album called Dream Chaser. I have a song from that called Fly Away. And then Teddy Thompson, who's coming to the Vancouver Folk Music Festival in July. First up, the Revelers.

great singer Teddy Thompson, and from a brand new CD called Never Be the Same. That's a song called The Worst 2 Weeks of My Life. Catch him at the Vancouver Folk Music Festival in July. It's a lot of different styles of music, quite punchy rock stuff on some of the new album, and always some more reflective music as well, and lots of sardonic wit that creeps in too. Where he gets it from, his parents, Linda and Richard Thompson. Willie Nelson before that, from the new album Dream Chaser, Fly Away. And the Revelers started that set, Play It Straight, from their album Get Ready. And get ready for the Revelers the end of August at the Rogue. Roguefolk.bc.ca for tickets and information. It's Teddy Thompson again from this new album. Here's a song called The Same Old Song. And then my favourite bands again, Della May from the great new album Magic Accident on Compass Records, produced by Alison Brown. This is a great inspirational song called Outrun 'Em. Great band, Della May. And another very sad loss to the music world, Chris Dirksen, Indigenous Canadian cellist and incredible writer and a fantastic musician. Lovely human, but was killed in a car accident last week. Such a tragedy. I love some music from her latest album. Starting with Teddy Thompson, though.

Stunning music and stunning news. The passing of Chris Dirksen last week from the album The Visit, Abakwad. More of her in a moment. Della May before that from the new album Magic Accident, Outrun 'em. What a great song. And Teddy Thompson started that set, the same old song from his latest album, Never Be the Same. It's Chris Dirksen again. A couple more tracks from this album, The Visit. Such a tragedy for Canadian music in general and world music in particular, or vice versa. Chris Dirksen, New Heya and Top Shelf.

place for Not Alone, The Fugitives, from their new album Fugitives, Window Open. Before that, two tracks from the late Chris Dirksen, amazing indigenous Canadian cellist and composer who was killed in a car crash last week. We heard Top Shelf and New Hair from the album The Visit. Alright, this is Alan Dobb now, the new album called The Afterlife Sessions. A beautiful reflective song, this one, 45 Years of Gathering. And then some Quebecois bluegrass from Veranda from their self-titled album, Pour ne pas oublier, La Chasse aux Champignons. Alan Dobb first.

Mushroom Hunting, La Chasse aux Champignons from Verona, from Quebec. Before that, Pour ne pas oublier, I'll never forget, from that same album. And we started that set with BC songwriter Alan Dobb from his new album, The Afterlife Sessions, recorded at Afterlife Studios in Vancouver and just came out last month. A song called 45 Years of Gathering. Well, it's been 30 years of gathering Celtic Colours music. They've put out two commemorative CDs. They do an annual sort of sample of some of the live music that's broadcast. They have 50-something venues across Cape Breton Island hosting shows over a 10-day period. It's an incredible festival. It's their 30th year coming up. Well, 30th anniversary is in October. But right at the end of last year, they put out Volume 12, which is from the 2024 festival. And just this week, they put out Volume 13 from the 2025 festival. This is going back to Volume 12. This is the Gilberts from Nova Scotia and a song called Avalon. And then a really powerful song from Mary Gaucher, American singer-songwriter, coming to the Queen Elizabeth Playhouse on the 10th of June. Presented by MRG Concerts and The Rogue helping him out with publicity. Hope you can go down and see that. It's always a treat to see Mary Gaucher, and her partner Jamie Harris is going to be singing as well. So a very special night. Anyway, it's the Gilberts first and then Mary Gaucher.

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Gaucher from the album Between Daylight and Dark. Steam Train Murray, Last of the Hobo Kings. From the album Trouble and Love, very powerful song called Oh Soul. Barry Gaucher and Jamie Harris playing at the Queen Elizabeth Playhouse on the 10th of June. Before that, the Gilberts, from a very young trio from Nova Scotia, from the Celtic Colours Live Volume 12 from 2024, Avalon. Here's Jamie Harris, Mary Gaucher's partner, from her album Boomerang Town. Gorgeous song, this one, Missing Someone. And then back to Mary again, from the latest recording, Dark Enough to See the Stars, and a great song called Amsterdam.

Spanish shoes on a stranger's feet, newsboy caps, old Dutch men, an alley cat with a Cheshire grin, sailors' bars, old cafes, cobblestone carriageways, kisses in the summer rain.

from Ireland, You Vagabonds, from their latest album, came out at the end of last year, All Tied Together. I'll Keep Singing. Mary Gaucher, I hope she keeps singing. Amsterdam, from the album Dark Enough to See the Stars, and her partner Jamie Harris, from her album Boomerang Town, Missing Someone. The two of them will be performing at the Queen Elizabeth Playhouse on the 10th of June. All right, here's the Pairs. They play next Tuesday at Notional Space in East Vancouver from their latest album, Together on a Rock. A song here called Self-Aware, Then Self-Obsessed. And also from the new album, Little Light.

Music in there from Cara Luft, a song that she first recorded with the Wailing Jennies. She was a third of the band when they first got started. A song called Untitled. She also released it as a demo just after she left the Wailing Jennies back in 2005. It's on their 40 Days album. Great stuff. Cara Luft's playing in town tonight at the Rogue at the Melodeon Hall at St James at 8 o'clock. Still tickets available on roguefolk.bc.ca. A lot more of her in a moment. The Pairs before that are playing next Tuesday at Notional Space from their new album Together on a Rock, Little Light, and Self-Aware Then Self-Obsessed. It's going to be great. It's sold out. We couldn't do it at the Melodeon Hall. It's not available on Tuesdays or Wednesdays, and that was the only date they could have done. But we went ahead and put it into Notional Space. It sold out very quickly. There may be one or two tickets have been turned in, so check it out on the website roguefolk.bc.ca to see if you can still get in. And we're going to try to video it for later release as well, so if you miss it this time, you might be able to catch the full Monty, so to speak, on video a bit later. Let us know if you're interested. Cara Luft, yeah, after the Wailing Jennies and a solo stint where she played lots of gigs all around the world and cemented her reputation as a great Canadian songsmith, a brilliant guitar player and banjo player as well. Then she teamed up with J.D. Edwards from Winnipeg, and the duo The Small Glories put out a couple of albums, very popular, very well received, and won some awards and everything. From the second one, Assiniboine and the Red, the two rivers that run into Winnipeg, this is a song called Sing, and it's a really good stuff. And after The Small Glories packed it in, they were together for a few years, but they played their last Rogue gig in 2023. In 2024, Cara came to the Rogue with Michelle Ulrich and sold the place out again. It's not selling out yet tonight, but there's still tickets available, so go and see Cara Luft tonight. Small Glories first, and then from the brand new Cara Luft album, My Heart Will Always Be, a couple of songs. The Banjo is a Gift, which is, of course, one of her compositions, and a great version of the traditional Irish song, My Lagan Love. Sing the Small Glories.

Carlos grew up in a house where there's a lot of traditional music and a lot of really fine classic British Isles folk rock and stuff, and so he's absorbed a lot of those influences and still plays the occasional traditional song. It's one of two trad songs on the new album, My Heart Will Ever Will Always Be Lag and Love. Before that, from the same album, The Banjo Is a Gift, and from the Small Glory's second album, we heard Sing, from the album Assiniboine and the Red. There's one more track from Cara's new album. This is a great cover of Buddy Holly's Not Fade Away. And then we've got new music from New Brunswick, from La Famille LeBlanc. The album came out yesterday. It's their third album. It's called Amourette. A lot of traditional songs that the father in the family collected on his travels from Louisiana right through up through the eastern seaboard to back to Quebec and Vermont on the way, and up to New Brunswick, of course. There's a track here called Snorro, which is a medley of tunes they wrote at La Galerie à Ferriol, à Tutoy and Bière de Parc à Vache. Very interesting stories that go along with these songs as well. Really great family band, husband and wife, and their three teenage daughters, who are all incredible musicians, those three. And I saw them at the Canadian Folk Music Awards in St. John's a while back. They were at the Festival du Bois a few months before that, and I hope to see them again. A great new album, Amourette, after this from Cara Luft. Tickets for Cara Luft on sale on roguefolk.bc.ca, and available at the door as well, and of course the Watch at Home option is there too. Not to be missed. She's going to be accompanied by two guys from Canada, Clayton and Rob. They're going to be playing banjos and guitars and singing harmonies with her. It's going to be a really great show tonight, 8 o'clock at the Melian Hall at St. James in Kitts, roguefolk.bc.ca.

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there from Volume 12, Celtic Colours Live, Beaumont. A song called Au Bord du Lac Bijou, written by Zachary Richard, performed there by the Canadian band Beaumont. Before that, La Famille Leblanc from New Brunswick, from their brand new CD, came out yesterday, Amourette, Snorro, La Galerie Ferriol, Atatoy, and Bière de Parc à Vache. And we're starting with Cara Luft and great version of Not Fade Away from her new album My Heart Will Always Be. Welcome to the fourth and final hour of the Saturday Edge on Focus. Steve Edge with you for the next just under an hour. More music now from Celtic Colours Live. This one from Volume 13, which just came out this week. This is the brilliant English and Irish supergroup Fluke. And great medley Tie the Knot in Georgia, Ed's Big 5-0 and Fakwa. I saw them performing this at the Tønder Festival in Denmark last August as well. Doesn't seem like it was that long ago, but it was anyway. Fluke, great band, and this was recorded live in Cape Breton 2 months after we saw them. And then the Cape Breton supergroup Beolac with a beautiful tune called Veronica's. And more music from Volume 13 of the Celtic Colours Live from Brendan Begley, Rose Morrison, Dave Gunning and Tim Eady. And a great medley of Cleaner's Wave, The Broomstick, Tom Cleaner, Man of the House and Matt Peoples. All from the Celtic Colours Live. Volume 13 just came out. Fluke first.

Amazing stuff. Brendan Begley from County Kerry, Rose Morrison and Dave Gunning from Nova Scotia, and Tim Eady, originally from Kent, now living in the Scottish borders, and recorded live at Celtic Colours. It's a great medley. Cleaner's Wave, The Broomstick, and Tom Cleaner, Man of the House, and Matt Peoples. Wow. Before that, Bionic with Veronica's, again from live from the Celtic Colours Volume 13, and Fluke with Tie the Knot in Georgia, Ed's Big 5-0, and Faqua from that same live album. One more track from that live album, this one from the Barry McNeills, who get a Lifetime Achievement Award this weekend at the East Coast Music Awards in Halifax, no, in Cape, it's in Sydney, that's right, it's in Sydney, in their hometown. And fair play to them, a great band. And this is Michael Anthony's Birthday Set. Michael Anthony's Birthday, Dusky Meadows, Margaret McDonald's Delight, Tom Ray and the Boys of Malin. Great tune. The Barry McNeills. We follow them with two Scottish women. They sent me this CD this week. It's a great version of The Dark Island. They are collectively known as the Coal Town Daisies. And this is a gorgeous version of The Dark Island. First, the Barry McNeills. Congratulations on the Lifetime Achievement Award this week. Hey.

Mm-hmm.

Days and the brand new CD Thread the Light, the Telegraph Reel and the Three Sisters. Before that, Scottish duo The Coal Town Daisies and The Dark Island, first single off their new album. We started with the Barry McNeills, set recorded live at the Celtic Colours Festival last October. Just been released on Celtic Colours Live Volume 13. Michael Anthony's Birthday, Dusky Meadows, Margaret McDonald's Delight, Tom Ray and the Boys of Malin. Well, there's music from Derbyshire's new album, The Great Irish Songbook, Volume 2, Poets and Storytellers. Full album not out yet, we've got a couple of advanced singles. This is one of them. They're joined here by Sister Sadie and a gorgeous song called Land of My Other. And then brand new music from Ryan Young, brilliant young Scottish fiddle player, mentored by Martin Hayes, with whom he plays on these two tracks, and Martin's produced his last couple of albums as well. The new album just came out yesterday. It's called In the Quiet After. And this is the West Clare Reel and Joe Baines, and then Cahokie Through the Water and Julia Delaney. But first, Dervish with Sister Sadie, Land of My Other.

definitely tell the similarities in style. Martin Hayes accompanied there his young protege Ryan Young from Scotland. Ryan's new album In the Quiet After, Cahokia Through the Water and Julia Delaney, and before that the West Clare Reel and Joe Baines. We started that set with Dervish, with Sister Sadie, from the new forthcoming album from Dervish, The Great Irish Songbook, Volume 2, Poets and Storytellers, Land of My Other. All right, here's the Chieftains celebrating 60 years of the Chieftains, because we've got a big birthday celebration coming up again next week on the Saturday Edge on Folk, 41 years on the air next Saturday. This is from the Chronicles, and it's featuring Imelda May, Carolina Rua, and a great tune called The Lady's Pantalettes. And then a much more recent track from the Canadian quartet, the Medusa Quartet, from their new album Weaving Gold in Broken Places, a dance tune from, I think it's, where is it, Armenia, Tamzara. I'm going to finish up with some music from Steve Poltz, Canadian-born American singer-songwriter. He's going to be in town at the end of July. Remarkable, great new album called Joyride. But first, Imelda May and the Chieftains.

Yeah, thanks for listening. Hope you enjoyed the show. Saturday Edge on, folks. Steve Edge with you. And, well, maybe we'll see you tonight at the Cara Luft concert at the Melian Hall at St. James. And, of course, Tuesday night, the pairs are at the Notional Space. And we'll be back next Saturday on the Saturday Edge on, folk. Thanks for listening. Here's Steve Poles.

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0: 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We'll see you then.
1: Hello, everybody. My name is David Dichter. I sing with MDC, and you are listening to CITR 101.9 FM in Vancouver. And I hope you have a great day, and kill the cop in yourself, and hopefully the rest will follow.

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2: Chief engineer Swain reporting. Boiler explosion, sir. I can't believe, sir.
3: Lord, what happened, Commander?
1: Boiler explosion, Lieutenant. Hard luck, sir.
3: Luck nothing.
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2: Chief engineer Swain reporting. Boiler explosion, sir. Three casualties, sir.
0: What happened, Commander? Boiler explosion, Lieutenant. Hard luck. Luck nothing. You mean another case of sabotage? Yeah.

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This winter, Vancouver will enjoy the customary drizzle, fog, and perhaps a modicum of the white stuff. On the other hand, for $195, you can enjoy sunshine of...

0: time, though? Why that silly wheelchair?
1: Oh, she's pretending as always.
0: But she does make a good cup of tea.
2: Oh my God, she's here. Missy, listen to what Mother says. Now you be good to Grandma. And remember, she's been away on a long vacation. That goes for you too, King. And stop playing that thing. You answer the

Sorry. Oh, well, let me get these levels right, because those are off. Hello, welcome. Thank you for tuning in. 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Today is May 23, 2026. My name is Ferris. Thank you for joining me today. We started off the show with a classic, King Diamond, from their album Them. That was Welcome Home. As much as in the story on that album and in that song, the grandmother, who King refers to as a bitch that he hates, the grandmother in this story is the antagonist, an evil grandmother. But today I play it in dedication to my angelic grandmother, who was a very lovely woman and who passed away just yesterday. Carol Jean Ostenbrug. She was a very lovely lady. I love her very much. And yes. So thank you for indulging me on that. Moving along, we have some songs to play today. A handful of new things and a handful of gigs to promote. Hope you'll stay tuned. I've got a section of physical releases I've brought with me today. They finally have replaced the needles on these turntables. Okay, yes. All right, switching gears. On to the show. This is a fun one. This is really neat. This is a project called Organist. We're going to get right into here. This is a project of one of the guys from 3 Inches of Blood. You may recognize him from, Justin Hagberg. And he's working with an awful lot of folks on this project. Organist, they have a handful of tracks out. This one was just released towards the beginning of the month, this month, and features Sean Hache on vocals and maybe some other things. I don't really know. But it's a really cool song. It's called Black Moon Rising. I hope you enjoy. God damn it. Hang on. I got to turn on the volunteers, folks. Volunteers. This is Black Moon Rising from Organist.

Hello. Can you hear me? Come on. Radio World. Kind of fucked up here, folks. I'm sorry. Please bear with me.

Hey, hello, folks. Thanks for bearing with me. I understand maybe I'm having some technical difficulties here. I don't know how much of that song you may have just heard. I'm communicating with Coleman at the moment, who's listening live, much like you. I'm trying to get some feedback here. I'm sorry for the, again, technical difficulty. Just there, I was trying to play for you a song called Black Moon Rising from a band called Organist. Coleman's telling me that he just heard the end. I'm going to play the song over. I'm going to play it again. I want you to hear it. Apologies for this, for all of this bullshit. Thanks for listening. This is Black Moon Rising by Organist. Thank you.

Yes, okay, all right. Black Moon Rising by Organist. I may or may not have played that twice in a row. You may have heard it twice, or you may have heard 4 minutes of Dead Air and then only that song once. I don't know. I'm getting conflicting reports here. In any event, I apologize for the technical difficulty, and or you're welcome for getting to hear that song twice. What a nice song. Yeah, again, this is featuring on vocals Sean Hashay, who, if you don't know, is also the vocalist for Egregor and plays in a handful of other bands, including Mitochondrion and Reversed, and his own solo neo-folk project. Anyways, as a counterpoint to what we just heard, I'm going to play something from the recently released Egregor It Echoes in the Wild album. The track I'm going to play is called From the Yawning Crevasse Shrieks a Transmorphic Gale.

Weow! Yes, from the yawning crevasse shrieks a transmorphic gale. From Egregore's It Echoes in the Wild, which was out in March via 20 buck spin. Yes, of course, Egregore will be playing this year's Covenant Fest. Keep your eyes peeled for that. Of course, we will have much more Covenant coverage as we get closer to the date. But for now, let's do some more radio. Yes. Okay, once again, thank you for bearing through our technical difficulty. From what I'm hearing, it seems that maybe the FM broadcast was just fine, but that the streaming version was glitchy. Anyways, thank you for sticking with it. Or if you just tuned in, never mind. Moving along, I have some more songs I would like to highlight, which is, of course, usually what I do here. I got some bands that I really like, which have some albums coming out. First of which is Genghis Tron. This is a long-running act, which was recently, I say recently, maybe 5 years ago, reformed. And this is the second album that they've had since their reformation. This is coming out in June via Relapse. I don't know what that's about. Relapse is all over the place these days. This track is called Born Prey. It's from the upcoming album, which is called Signal Fire. please enjoy. Thank you.

Oh my, yes. Okay. You're still tuned in to Power Chord Radio on CITR 101.9 FM. Also streaming on CITR.ca. I am your host today. My name is Ferris, like the wheel. We just got through a four-song set of stuff that's upcoming. Albums that have yet to be released that I am very excited about. And perhaps one or more of those caught your attention as well. From the top, we heard Genghis Tron from their upcoming album called Signal Fire. The track was called Born Prey. After that was Warning. their album is called Rituals of Shame. It is coming out June 19th. And the track we heard was called Night Comes Down. After that, we heard a band called Black Celice from Portugal. They have a release. Oh, no, this one is out already. This one came out the beginning of the month, beginning of May. The album is called Votive Fire. And we heard the track called Vows Sworn for Centuries. And the last track we heard there was a band called Truck Violence. They're from Montreal. They have an album called The Weather Vane Is My Body coming out via the Flenser June 26th. And the track we heard was called Your Name, It's Walking. I got one more track of an upcoming release. I haven't heard this one yet. I was only hipped to it yesterday. But I'm sure it's going to be very interesting. John Carpenter, who you may know as a composer of many good soundtracks and also a wonderful filmmaker in his own right. He's got a new band, it seems. What's going on? What can I tell you about this band? Oh, my. Okay, I'm just going to read this whole thing. An abandoned cathedral, a gruesome murder, a powerful supernatural entity living in the catacombs. It all comes to a head in downtown Los Angeles. What will happen and who will live to tell the tale? Such is the storyline of Cathedral, the thrilling new album and terrifying graphic novel from director and musician John Carpenter, based on a dream Carpenter had in 2024. Cathedral has all the drama, dark atmosphere, and frenetic pacing of a classic heavy metal record, especially designed as the soundtrack to the graphic novel. Each track corresponds to a specific section of the book. It goes on here, but I think that gets the point across. Oh, it goes on for a while. Okay. Well, this is exciting. John Carpenter's Cathedral. It says music by John Carpenter, Cody Carpenter, and Daniel Davies. We're going to listen to the one available track is called Lord of the Underground.

0: Yes, all right. John Carpenter's Cathedral, Lord of the Underground. Apparently, yeah, I guess there's like a book, graphic novel or a book or something that goes along with this. That would probably give the music a bit more context. Yeah, it was just all right. It was just all right. Okay, where are we? What are we doing? This is the radio. Thank you for listening. My name is Ferris, like the wheel. It is Saturday, May 23rd. You're listening to Power Chord on CITR still. Thank you. We've been going through music that's upcoming that I'm excited about. And next, we're going to cover some gigs. Yes, the gig portion of the show. Let me consult my notes here. Okay, we have a couple of gigs tonight that I'm going to mention. These bands all have are very difficult to find their music. I don't know why bands don't have Bandcamp. That makes it really easy for folks like me to listen to your music and to play it on my radio show. All this Spotify's and these your Apple Music's. I've never used these once. I don't know how to. I'm not going to learn. Get with the program. Am I so out of touch? No, it's the children that are wrong. Thank you. Okay, sorry. Yes, tonight at the Astoria. Invisible Orange presents Prisoner, the Call of the Reaper tour, supported by Lewd Antics and Nocturna. Bands are at 8 p.m., doors are at 7. $15 at the door. That is a pretty sweet price for a nice evening out. Again, I have to go to YouTube, so wish me luck on this. Prisoner. I'm going to watch this video while you listen to it. This is called Double Vision. Please enjoy.
1: Believe these change orders haven't been signed yet. We have millions of dollars waiting. We need to get dirt.
2: Carl. Cody.
1: There's nothing left.
0: This is the video portion that there's no music, but yeah, that's why music videos don't work on the radio. Nice office setting here, gentlemen. Obvious Hesher falling asleep at his desk. Here we go.

Yeah, so that's Prisoner playing tonight at the Astoria. Check that out if you're looking for something to do. Also tonight, I believe this lineup played the Astoria last night, in fact. But tonight at the Chill House, Hold the Mustard Productions presents Terrifier with Amnesia and some other bands, Supermodel something and Fear the Possessed. Once again, I gotta go through YouTube about this. I don't feel good about it. We got some Terrifier here.

from the album called That. What is this? See, I almost clicked an album teaser. You can't do this to me, boys. God damn it. I'm just gonna click it and we're just gonna listen to the first set for the first track. Trial by Combat, I think it's called. Play, god damn it. What's the

Yes, all right, just there we heard Terrifier. the track was called Trial by Combat. They're playing tonight at Chill House. I believe that's in Chilliwack. With this band, Amnesia. Very cool young band. I just printed shirts for these gentlemen. Go get one. They're playing at the Chill House tonight. They have new music that's, I understand they're playing maybe a single release coming tomorrow. But that's coming tomorrow. It's not today. I don't have it to play for you. I'm going to play something from their other album. This is Self-Possessed.

Yeah, all right. That was Self-Possessed by a band called Omnesia, who's playing tonight with Terrifier at the Chill House. And they played last night at the Astoria. I hear it was an outstanding show. Get out there. Support the bands. Buy merch. Have a nice time. Speaking of nice times, I have more gigs to promote here. Next week, Friday, is it? Yeah. Next week. Is it Friday or is it Saturday? It's Saturday. I'm sorry. Next week, Saturday. Spell. May 30th as the album release show for their album called Wretched Heart, which was released at the beginning of this month. They're playing with Space Queen and Living Evil. I'm going to play something from each of these bands, starting with Space Queen. Then we're going to go into Living Evil, followed by Spell. Please enjoy. 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

Yes, that was Ceremonial Bloodbath with the track Throat of Belial. And that is from their demo, Command Sacrifice, which was released, wow, over 9 years ago now. May 6th, 2017. Cool band. And before that was Imprecation. These bands are playing a gig together in town in December. Get your tickets now. Get your tickets as soon as you can for everything that you think you might want to go to. It's the best way to support the scene. Run on over to orangetickets.ca and help yourself. There's lots of cool gigs there. Sometimes I just go to Orange Tickets to see what gigs are happening. Because that is kind of a difficult thing to do these days. On that note, though, the new Discorder, which you can find all over the town, the new Discorder magazine for free, has a recently very revamped and drastically improved show listing section, which is also well worth your time to peruse. Check it out. What else should you check out? CITR, generally speaking. There's so much good stuff going on here. You can't believe it. I can't believe it. But turn on your radio any time of the day, CITR 101.9. You're going to find something really neat and exciting that somebody is, some really neat person is really excited to show you. What more could you ask for out of your radio? So check that out. Lots of cool shows. Like I say, check us out on social medias. We're on Instagram, Powercord Radio, YVR. If you go to CITR, you can find all the previous podcasts for this show, Powercord, and for all of the other shows that are on CITR. Very many. Lots of cool stuff. You're sure to find something that tickles your fancy, even if this show does not. Yeah, check it out. CITR.ca/powercord is where you're going to find our stuff. But it's also pretty much available at any podcast aggregator you could think of. But if you're having trouble, please shoot me a message. I'm on Instagram as well, adam.m.ferris. I'd be happy to point you in the right direction or offer some recommends. Okay. I think I've covered all my bases today. It's been a very good show. Thanks for listening today. My name is Ferris, like Bueller. And to close out the show, I have brought a copy of one of my favorite albums of all time, which just this week will turn 20 years old. May 29th, 2006 was when it was released. Celtic Frost's final album, in my opinion, their best album. I will say it. I'll fight you about it. Monotheist. Very special album. I'm not going to waste a lot of time talking about why I like it. We've got 15 minutes left, and I'm going to play as much of it as I can. Starting off with the opening track, Progeny. And we'll see how far we get. Thanks again for listening today. That's about it. Go to some shows, buy some tickets, go to a record store, buy some records. Enjoy the weather. Listen to CITR. Rest in peace to my dear grandmother.

See, we got to start that over. We can't just jump in like that. Sorry, I'm kind of stabbing at this record player a little bit. Sorry. Okay.

Cooper should be joining us. Francis couldn't make it, Aditya couldn't make it, and Olivia couldn't make it, but Cooper will be here. Do not fret. I might read a little bit of news for you guys from across the Turtle Island world, but trigger warnings for today, I'm not going to get too into it because too emotionally heavy, but we'll be talking about sugarcane. I won't be going into any details, but there will be talks about themes of residential school, intergenerational trauma, abuse, infanticide, etc. So please don't listen to this episode if you don't want to listen to something that might be a little heavy. But we'll be playing the soundtrack, which is absolutely gorgeous and composed by Malia Bombswin. And we've played a lot of her stuff before and her kind of compositions and things that she's worked on. And I'm really excited because I haven't heard this. And actually, maybe I might be able to layer it as I'm talking and just play a little bit for you. Or maybe not. It appears the aux cable is missing, but alas, we'll see. I'm hoping that this soundtrack, I'm expecting some kind of ambient vibes, and definitely not super poppy, super lyric-y. I'm expecting very, very ambient. So we'll see if that's where this goes. Hopefully that is where it will go. So I'm going to try and see if I can run the mission for you right now so that we can get just a taste of what we're in for today. Wow, this is exactly what I was expecting. So I'm going to start by playing the mission, the lucky ones, and then Charlene's theme. So here we go. These are all from Sugarcane Original Motion Picture Soundtrack, composed by Malia Bombswin.

Hello. Take a moment to ease your mind. I'm glad you're here. Have you been to that sacred place within? That place that sound can create? Let's go there together. A place with the freshest beats. Gamelan tones of Indonesia. The many sounds of Brazil.

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3: 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My name is Danny.
4: And my name is Cooper.
3: And today we're talking about the film Sugarcane, which was Oscar-nominated for Best Documentary, but I'm not mad that it didn't win because No Other Land won, which I'm pretty happy about. I'll take that. I was hoping for either Sugarcane or No Other Land, but... Were you tuned in to the Oscars?
4: Not really. I did see afterwards the win, and that's... It's so crazy that, like, that can win, but, like, everyone in the room can't even, like, say the word Palestine. Or, like, and, you know, I don't know. It's
3: really wild. Yeah. It's very dystopian. We are really, really living in this gilded age. People have been predicting for a while the second gilded age. It's real, and it's true, and it's freaky. It's a freaky time to be alive. But Sugarcane, I haven't watched it, and I have no plans to. It's not really for me. My grandfather was a residential school survivor in British Columbia, and we're not 100% certain of what school, but we believe, based on context and clues, that it was Kamloops, which is the center of this documentary. So just wait. Like, I've just accepted as soon as it came out, I'm never watching this. Maybe one day I can, but I just don't think I could, and that's okay. I don't think I need to. I think everyone else should watch it. We're going to talk a bit about the film and specifically about the soundtrack to the film. This is not an episode on the content of the film. That'd be a really heavy one. So I want to read an article for you all. I think let's do... This one is from NT Daily. North Texas Daily, and it's titled Indigenous Artist Mally Obomsawin Performs the Soundtrack from the Oscar-nominated film Sugarcane at the University. That's amazing. Like, come to the Chan Center, please, and perform this. It was silent in the syndicate. I'm just going to read this article. It's by Isabella Ferrari, March 8th, 2025, so 2 days ago. It was silent in the syndicate at the University Union until it transformed into a vibrant celebration of music and culture as Mally Obomsawin, critically acclaimed bassist, vocalist, composer, bandleader, and proud citizen of the Odinak Abenaki First Nation, graced the stage.
4: With her quartet, Obomsawin performed a blend of selections from her released albums alongside the hauntingly beautiful soundtrack she composed for the Oscar-nominated 2023 film Sugarcane.
3: Obomsawin said her love for music began back in fourth grade at her friend's house in Maine. The first time that I ever felt electrified by music was when I was having a dance party to Queen with my friend's mom, Obomsawin said. She was this amazing Iranian woman who Iranian woman who would always play Queen and make my friend and I dance to it.
4: Sugarcane, directed by filmmakers and journalist Julia Brave Noisecat and Emily Cassie, or Casey? Cassie? Traces the ongoing investigation into residential schools and indigenous child graves that were left unmarked across the U.S. and Canada. Obama's win says this is the first full-length documentary she has worked on.
3: Quote, the director of our film reached out to me after hearing my music. It was quite a collaborative process, Obamsawin said. I invited two of my favorite improvisers to work on it with me. Gabrielle Semin, Native American Student Association outreach officer and university student, attended Obamsawin and her band's performance last week on February 27th.
4: Shemin's role in the organization to help the club connect with other university organizations is to help the club connect to other university organizations to spread awareness about Indigenous culture. Quote, we are Native-identifying students who got together not only to socialize, but to present presentations, to talk about our own experiences, unquote. For example, we show up with our table like I'm currently doing here and spread awareness about our Indigenous people, the pride, and some of the issues we face both historically and currently.
3: Several students attended to experience Obamsawin's composition spanning her genres from jazz to roots music. Lee Bacon, or Bacon, a university graduate student and president of the Native American Student Organization, mentioned how important it is for Obamsawin to be part of an Oscar-nominated film. Quote, this nomination is saying, we are still here and we are always going to be here, Bacon said.
4: Before Obamsawin and her band came on stage, Bacon or Bacon told the audience the story of how Native students saved the university from closing back in 1890. Formerly known as the Texas Normal College and Teachers Training Institute, the university struggled to meet enrollment requirements. In response, they enrolled 28 members of Muskogee Creek Nation from Indian Territory, now known as Oklahoma.
3: These students made up more than 20% of the student body and played a significant role in helping the university stay open during a financial crisis, ensuring its survival during that period. If it weren't for these students, UNT would not be here today, Bacon said. The university has Native students to thank for their success as one of the largest universities in Texas.
4: Well, she also said she's a big fan of Obamsawin and finds connection through her music. Quote, Mali writes music for grounding contemporary Indigenous life, colonization, tradition, love, and rage, Bacon said. Her debut album, Sweet Tooth, challenges narratives attempting to homogenize indigeneity, and I just love it.
3: Semin and Bacon both said it means so much to their organization and their community that she's getting the chance to reach such a wide audience. A favorite composition of Semin's is a television show that Obamsawin worked on called Reservation Dogs. The series is set in rural Oklahoma and follows the lives of Indigenous teenagers and blends humor with deeper cultural themes.
4: Quote, this show is beloved among many Native American communities, Shaman said. It means the world that Mali is here because of what she has been able to achieve throughout her career.
3: After Obamsawin's performance, she went straight to Los Angeles, where she attended the Oscars with her cast and crew. That's amazing. The support from everyone has been a lot, Obamsawin said. It means so much for me to be a part of a nominated film that has an incredible message.
4: Shaman said the significance of Obamsawin's work extends beyond just the music. Quote, if seeing her bringing in Indigenous music to a greater... If people see her bringing Indigenous music into greater audiences, then she can have and make an impact on popular culture.
3: And thank you to Isabel Ferrari for that article from the North Texas Daily. Next, I just want to read, before I play some more songs, just a little bit from Wikipedia about Sugarcane, to just give you a bit of a briefing on what the film is. So it's a 2024 documentary directed by Julian Brave Noisecat and Emily Cassie, produced by Emily Cassie and Kellen Quinn. It follows an investigation into the Canadian Indian residential school system, igniting a reckoning in the lives of survivors and descendants. It had its world premiere at the Sundance Film Festival on January 20th, 2024, where it won the Grand Jury Award for Directing. It was theatrically released in limited engagements in the United States and Canada on August 9th, 2024, before gradually expanding to other cities starting August 16th. So the premise is that it follows investigation into the residential school system, and its release, its world premiere was at Sundance, January 20th, 2024. I remember hearing about that. On the review aggregator website Rotten Tomatoes, 100% of 65 critics' reviews are positive, with an average rating of 8.9 out of 10. The website's consensus reads, accumulating immense emotional power as it methodically uncovers a grave injustice, Sugarcane is one of the most compelling and important documentaries of the year. So that's a little bit about Sugarcane. I really wish I had the capacity to watch this, because I wonder what your thoughts on this are, Cooper, but it, like, especially being the granddaughter of someone who survived the residential school system in British Columbia, which is what this, like, focuses on, it's just, like, too close to home, and seeing the, like, 2021 madness, and then seeing, like, this coming as a result of that is so fascinating to me. Because what I mean by the 2021 madness is, like, for me, I hold a lot of frustration towards it. A lot of appreciation, because that's, like, why we've seen so much progress, and now we're in 2025, and there's Native people in media everywhere, and Lily Gladstone, and all these things. But I will always feel a lot of rage at the fact that people only started caring when a number came out. Because, like, with these schools specifically, and in my own experiences, we've always known, like, as descendants of survivors, and as survivors, people have always known. And there is just always going to be that bit of anger that I feel, that all of this wave and renaissance of Indigenous media comes because there was finally a number given for unmarked graves.
4: And a number that wasn't even close.
3: Yeah, like, not even
4: the
3: close.
4: The number that everyone, like, and for months after the first, like, uncovering, and like the first, I can't even remember now what the specific first number was.
3: 215.
4: Yes, thank you. People were like still repeating that number over and over again,
3: yeah,
4: and putting it everywhere and like on t-shirts, and it was like,
3: you were at like 7,000.
4: Yeah. And nobody ever was like, and that's all of them.
3: Yeah.
4: People just like were listening to half the story the yeah. whole time. Yeah.
3: People just so fixated so much on 215, 215, 215, 215. And for me and my family, like, being, like, 95% certain that that's the school, like, that this documentary is focused on, that my own grandpa went to and survived, barely. It's so frustrating to know that I was raised, and my siblings, we were all raised knowing that these kids were buried there. But it only took some white people coming up with the number that the world was like, oh, wow. Oh my goodness.
4: Yeah.
3: And it's like, we had been saying this for so long, and then as soon as some white people with some tools come in and they have a definitive number from the outside, and then that's when I started seeing, like, my non-native friends wear orange shirts on Orange Shirt Day,
4: mm-hmm.
3: and like all of that, it's like all the things that only other native people cared about before, because we believe each other and the outside world would not believe us. And then seeing, once some white people finally had a number to give, the whole world, like, clutches their pearls and gasps, like, how could this have happened? And, yeah, I just need to get that out. I feel a lot of frustration that... And ultimately, Sugarcane is kind of the, like, epitome of this, because it's literally about the 215. It's about Kamloops. Mm. It's, like, about... Even though there's been schools that have had thousands of unmarked graves found, not that there needs to be a ranking, but it's just very fascinating, this obsession with Kamloops because it was the first. And same with, like, residential school denialists. They have an obsession with Kamloops because of this whole phenomenon of the 215 and it being the first to come out.
4: God. And you could see it that Orange Shirt Day too. Like, it was so clear. Like, I remember, like, whatever the Orange Shirt Day event that I went to that year, I was blown away, and I was thinking, like, how did so many people come out? Like,
3: yeah, where was like, all this before?
4: Yeah, and then I was like kind of expecting that the next time, and it was like not even,
3: yeah, nothing.
4: Yeah, not even half the amount of people. And actually, that might not be true, but it's
3: no, I definitely saw that. Felt like there was a fall off in 2021. Like people didn't. Yeah, after 2021.
4: Even just like when I went to high school, it was like the amount of white teachers that were like, I'm going to do my, like, you know, I'm going to wear my t-shirt and I'm going to buy it from the student club and I'm going to like,
3: yeah,
4: like give them a pat on the back when I do it. And then the next year it was like way less. Yeah. Yeah.
3: I remember the day after the number came out, I was at school and everyone was wearing orange shirts and I had to leave. Like, I just couldn't stop crying because of what I'm talking about right now. And I've, like, I'm able to articulate it a lot better because I've held a lot of time to process this frustration. But, you know, I felt this literally the day after the numbers came out at school. I was so mad. I was just so angry because everybody who I had never seen care before, like, Orange Shirt Day, I had probably worn an orange shirt to school since, like, 2018 Orange Shirt Day. I had never seen any of these people wear orange because they thought they were too cool for that. And then the next day after, it was in like May or something, but everyone came to school wearing orange shirts, like in May, the day after the number came out. And I was just seething walking through the hallway. I was like, what? Like, why do you only care when there's an official number? Why did literally nobody care until there was a number given? And that's my biggest gripe with all of this stuff is just this obsession with it, and it's like a slap in the face. It's like you wouldn't believe us for so long until there's a number, and then now, even then, people still don't believe always. But sugarcane. So yes. That's my reasoning for why I haven't watched it and why I probably won't, and my thoughts on the 2021 renaissance of people caring. But yeah, watching all of this play out, it's really fascinating seeing all of this culminate in an Oscar-nominated documentary when literally, like, because I'm from the community where most of the people in my hometown who were sent to residential school were sent to Kamloops, pretty much everybody. So a lot of my friends' grandparents were sent there, some parents even, great-grandparents. So there was, like, so the community that I was in all over BC, Soyuz Indian Band is the First Nation there, are the people who were most affected by Kamloops Indian Residential School. So there was like a fleet of cars and trucks of people who went from my hometown Oliver all the way up to Kamloops to all go and mourn together and grieve together. And there was a lot of ceremonies and things happening in my hometown, monuments being unveiled to honor the survivors. So I guess that's kind of I say that just to voice kind of my different perspective on this of being literally, like, from, like, my hometown, most of the people who were sent to residential school there were sent there. So I really have seen the impacts of all of this media, like, clown show on the people who were actually affected by Kamloops Indian Residential School. And, yeah, I'm glad I have a platform here in Vancouver to voice that frustration because I know a lot of people at home feel it and have no outlet to share that with the world. But there's many great things about this film. I love to see Indigenous writers, Indigenous people behind the camera and in front of the camera, and this is definitely one of those films. I'm looking at editors. It says Maya Daisy Hawk. Is it? one second. Okay, no, that is a different
4: Maya Hawk.
3: Different Maya Hawk. I was like, what the cheese?
4: What the
3: Maya Hawk just edited this. That'd be wild, but
4: I could see it happening.
3: It's possible. So I think I'll play a few more songs from the Sugarcane soundtrack, and then when we come back, I wanted to read this article I found where they talked to one of the directors, or the director. What is his name? Where'd it go? No, I lost everything. I believe it was something Cat.
4: Who? Oh,
3: the director's name?
4: Julian Brave Noise Cat.
3: Yeah, Julian Brave Noise Cat. So when we come back after playing these tracks, hopefully we will read that out for you and talk a little bit more about the director and the behind the scenes of this film. Here's Do You Want to Know? Discovery and First Week of September. Oh, first, ooh.

0: 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See you there!
1: Hello! Bonjour! Allô! Tawao, everybody. I love that word. Is it a midshift too, or is it just Cree?
2: I don't know.
1: Tawao. Let's see if it's in midshift and Cree. I think it's just Cree. But Tawao means there is space for you here. But it's generally seen as just the translation for welcome. But it directly means there is space for you here. And I love that. So, Tawao, everybody.
2: Do you want to search it up on Métis to go? Or midshift to go?
1: Midshift to go. It's T-A-W. It's just T-A-Wow.
2: Oh, okay.
1: There's some accents in there. We got midshift to go
2: pulled
1: on
2: up.
1: Deck always.
2: There's not.
1: Maybe if you look up welcome in English, maybe it will tell you. But we're going to read an article by Veronica Esposito. August 9th, 2024, by The Guardian, on The Guardian, and it is titled, and warning, we will be talking a bit about residential schools and some hardships there, but not going too in-depth about details, but just know it, like, might not be suitable for everyone. it is titled, Designed to Tear Families Apart, a Shocking Film Exposes Abuse and Infanticide. And I want to read this, because I'm really fascinated by the lens of people who have no idea what the system is, and, like, are hearing about this for the first time. Because it's really fascinating. Like, I grew up, I can't think of a time where I ever learned about residential schools. I always knew because my grandpa was sent to one. So it's really fascinating to me to see this other, complete other lens of, like, people completely removed from this context learning about it and writing about it. That's kind of what this article is. But I chose this one because there's a lot of talk about Noise Cat, the director. And I wanted to give a bit more of insight into that. So, just know in reading this article, we're not trying to give you a briefing on the history of residential schools. I'm kind of just reading this so we can take a look at the, like, deep outsider lens of, like, talking about residential schools on a more surface level. So, nothing groundbreaking here. Residential schools for Indigenous children have been a stain on the histories of both the United States and Canada, and although steps have been taken in making amends with the past, the new documentary Sugarcane reveals just how much of the process still remains incomplete.
2: These schools operated throughout the 19th and 20th centuries, with Canada's last residential school closing in only 1997, and they have been referred to as sites of attempted cultural genocide against Indigenous people. For many children, attendance at these schools was compulsory, forcing them to travel far away from their homes, where they were systematically separated from their language and culture, and suffered various forms of abuse. Attendance at these schools has been linked to serious mental health consequences, including elevated rates of depression, substance abuse, and suicide.
1: That's a pretty mild way to put it.
2: Yeah.
1: New light was recently shed on the level of atrocities that occurred at... Not really new light. Maybe you guys turn the light on, but... New light was recently shed on the level of atrocities that occurred in residential schools when in 2021 it was revealed that potential unmarked graves had been discovered on the site where the former Kamloops Indian Residential School once stood. It was this news that spearheaded the creation of the documentary Sugarcane, which investigates the residential school St. Joseph's Mission.
2: So hopefully the rest of this won't be just like the one brief paragraph in a textbook. The revelations of Sugarcane are many, but perhaps the most shocking one is evidence that the filmmakers bring forth that infanticide was practiced at this school, where the bodies of children abused by Catholic priests were incinerated on school grounds. As it turns out, this horrific discovery has serious implications for co-director Julian Brave Noisecat, whose father, Archie, may have been the only survivor of these events. Julian makes the courageous decision to place himself into the movie, and we see father and son slowly working through years of estrangement and decades of history to learn the facts about how Archie came into the world.
1: You might add that, again, that absolutely horrifying detail is something I knew growing up. Like, this isn't a surprise.
2: Yeah, I don't know if it was the filmmakers that discovered this. Yeah,
1: definitely not. Like, the incineration thing about Kamloops and St. Joseph's Mission was known, definitely within the community of survivors and their descendants, and publicly known as well. But yeah, that's like a detail I just like to add to that. Like, I definitely remember hearing that. Like, after Stephen Harper's apology in 2008, that's when my grandpa opened up, and then he died in October of that year. So it was a few months where he had to open up, and that was one of the things. So yeah, absolutely horrifying, but I'm glad it's being covered, and people are finally listening. But here's some more from the article. Noisecats is possibly the most compelling of the four entwined narratives that the movie follows, which includes Chief Rick Gilbert, who travels to the Vatican seeking redress for the church's actions, investigator Charlene Bellow, who painstakingly pieces together exactly what happened at the school, and Chief Willie Sellers, who has organized and led the inquiry into the school's history.
2: Although the residential schools have had an immense impact on Noisecat's family, he shared with me in a video interview that for much of his life, he knew virtually nothing about his grandmother's experiences as a young girl. During summers visiting her, she would offer the strange story of how she and her fellow female students would say to one another, quote, "the black bear's coming," whenever they saw one of the school's priests or nuns. Quote, "All I got from my grandmother was this very cryptic accounting of her experience at residential school." Noisecat told me, quote, she said that the people who were supposed to be looking out for us were predators.
1: Very common narrative, definitely. My family's experience as well. Like, very cryptic and not much information. Noisecat's story about his grandmother indicates the larger silence surrounding these schools, even within the indigenous community, and this is one of the reasons why this documentary is so important. According to Noisecat, sugarcane contradicts the popular view among many in the media that residential schools are well known and thoroughly discussed within indigenous communities. Every time I heard this, he told me, I thought, this doesn't ring true to my experience. Exactly.
2: Indeed. When Noisecat and his co-director, Emily Casey, attempt to discuss the schools within the community, they are largely met with silence. As the film explores, part of the trauma faced by Indigenous people is that of things they suffered, the things they suffered at the school left them speechless. Without a language to discuss the events or people with whom they could share their experiences, one of the keys to processing and overcoming this past is to learn to talk about it, and for those who suffered to tell the story in their own, and for those who suffered to tell the story in their own terms, both in terms of constructing this narrative and in encouraging others to do so, sugarcane is a powerful intervention for the health of the community.
1: One of the strengths of sugarcane is how Noisecat and Cassie let this reality make its presence felt throughout their documentary. The movie plunges viewers right into the heart of the story, preferring the texture of the lived experience of the Indigenous people over a more straightforward accounting of exactly what happened. Jules and I talked a lot about what the silences meant, and also reflecting the pacing of this world, Cassie told me. This is really what the world feels like, and it was very important to us that it felt representative of what we were seeing and feeling.
2: Because of these choices, Sugarcane is a movie that moves at a very deliberate pace. This may challenge some viewers accustomed to punchier rhythms, although this choice gives space to the silences that continue to permeate the community, and it makes the few words that do eventually escape feel hard-earned and substantial. Quote, we didn't want to tell a story from 10 feet away, Cassie said, quote, we wanted to tell it from people living it, quote. This makes sugarcane extremely effective in reflecting the larger challenges still faced by the indigenous community as it begins the long, difficult work of confronting its trauma by piecing together this story and speaking about what happened at residential schools.
1: That's part of why I'm on this mic talking about it right now, is like, that's all very intentional on my part, and like in my own family's journey, is to be public about it because my grandpa had to live so many years in silence. So it's very significant to me that I'm able to speak on the radio about this and about this document. Like, it feels so crazy to me. Like, I can't even imagine telling Danny like 6 years ago that there's like a whole documentary about this specifically. It's Oscar nominated. It's huge. Like American, the average like American might watch it. Like, that is so insane to me. And that we can go on radio on like an indigenous talk show and talk about our experiences and connecting those dots. And people, I don't have to explain everything. Like, I can talk about this and talk about our experiences without having to give a whole preface of what this is and have to deal with the what that happened first before even getting into it. So that just, I'm just so grateful to be in this context where people know what's going on, and I'm reading an article from The Guardian that's like meant for non-Indigenous audiences talking about this. And then, where did you end up?
2: I ended piecing together the story and speaking about what happened at residential schools.
1: As the film also makes clear, this is very much an ongoing story. When Gilbert heads to the Vatican to have an audience with a bishop, he does receive an apology, but he responds that this is not enough, noting that the Bible says apologies are only the first step in righting a wrong. He tells the bishop, "There have been apologies, but nothing has happened." This nothing is a significant part of the systematic failure that traumatized the attendees of the residential schools. Sugarcane notes how attempts were made at the time to report that children were being abused at the school, but these reports fell on deaf ears. The attempted infanticide of Noise Cat's father was reported to the police, along with records of other victims, Cassie said. Like, I'm not going to read that, because I don't want to give you guys very direct and horrible examples, but let's just put a dot, dot, dot, and then nothing was done to follow up on these crimes. In fact, as Sugarcane reports, the only person to face any criminal liability was the mother of these babies who suffered infanticide, who was sentenced to a year in jail for neglect of her child.
2: It is too late for many of the Catholic priests who abused children in the residential school system to be held accountable, but simply sharing the truth of what happened can be a powerful healing effect. Noise Cat has discussed how screenings of the film have often led, often end with audience members experiencing catharsis, and the film documents how the process of being involved with this project has helped many process and overcome their trauma. Quote, "This film is also about the resilience and the love of the community and the families you see here," said Noise Cat. Quote, they have endured in spite of how these schools were designed to tear families apart.
1: Yeah. I mean, all of that, like, I really want to be able to watch this film. I really want to be able to watch it. And I really hope one day I will be able to. Because I want to see that part. Like, I was a part of that, of the community healing in the southern interior after the number was announced. And I'm really curious about these depictions and how they covered that, because that was, like, for my family, very significant in our healing journeys, was going and attending all of these events. And I really want to be able to watch this film, because I feel like I would feel pretty represented by that. There was just so many healing things that happened, and it definitely was a community effort. Like, my siblings and I went to this one event, and it was just to hold space for grief, and that was, like, so significant. And it was actually our mom who suggested that we go, and my dad's a Native one, my mom is white, but she, like, wanted all of us to go together to really work through it and process it. So watch Sugarcane if you're able to. It seems to be a really, really great film. The soundtrack is so totally amazing. Mally Obomsawin is great. Just from those bits that we played for you, it sounds like heartbreakingly beautiful. Like, her compositions are just absolutely amazing. I'm not sure where you can watch Sugarcane. Let me check. I think it's on Netflix, actually.
2: Oh, wow. That's wild.
1: I'm pretty sure. I think that was one of the big things. Or is it... Okay, it was acquired by National Geographic Documentary Films. It's on Disney Plus and Hulu. So if you've got Disney Plus or you've got Hulu, go watch Sugarcane. Probably won't be a fun watch, but definitely an important one and definitely a beautiful one. I'm really curious about the pacing of the film because that's something really significant. That stood out to me a lot. I don't know if that stood out to you, but the intentional choice to pace out the movie to reflect the silence and not just lay out the experience of survivors, but lay it out in the way that they tell their own experiences and stories. I'm really curious about that. And it sounds like an absolutely beautiful film. So I think I will close out with a few tracks. I think I'll close out with Remembrance, What Do We Do, and Father from the Sugarcane soundtrack. And that's all. So thank you for listening. Thank you. See you later.
2: Thank you.

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2: Chief engineer Swain reporting. Spoiler explosion, sir. Swing actually, sir.
0: What happened, Commander? Spoiler explosion, Lieutenant. Hard luck. Luck nothing. You mean another case of sabotage? Yeah.

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0: God damn it, baby, no, I ain't lying to you. 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

Shalom Aleichem, Alamin. Peace be upon you all. Released in commemoration of Nakba Day, I am humbled to share the debut album from Exiliyahu, titled Why Have You Stolen the Blue and White Colors from Our Honest Sky? 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That's E-X-I-L-I-A-H-U. Thank you for listening. Und befreit Palästina, Oimein.

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1: 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Right now you're rocking with Jules Andre Brown, Rolly Bells, Jamal Steels, and Horsepower. You know what it is, right?
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1: Give me some more. Yeah. I'm on the bus, you should like, give me some more, give me some more. Yeah. Give me some more, give me some more. I'm on the bus, you should like, yeah.